0: I was afraid and insecure, but God helped me overcome.
1: I was complacent, but God helped me overcome.
2: I was empty and wanting purpose, but God helped me overcome.
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5: I was trying to identify myself through the ways of the world, but God helped me overcome that.
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7: I was anxious and overwhelmed.

Psalm 92 says, it is good to give thanks to the Lord and to sing praises to your name, O Most High, to declare your loving kindness in the morning and your faithfulness every night. What a privilege this is to come before Him and to offer our hearts back to Him in worship.

this, that if you be lifted up, you will draw all men unto yourself. You have called us, the church, for such a time as this, the body of Christ, to come together to lift up the beautiful name of Jesus, so that the ends of the earth may fear his name. So tonight, that's what we're going to do. We're going to lift up the King of Kings and Lord of Lords. Amen?

0: So there is labor to rest. There's labor to get to this place to where you just trust God. And see, this is what the Sabbath was all about. I'm going to say some things here, and I'm not bitter against anybody. I'm not trying to condemn anybody. But we've got entire denominations that really emphasize the Sabbath as being sunset Friday till sunset Saturday. And they are Sabbath keepers. And yet, did you know, in reality, they are Sabbath breakers. Because they preach so strongly that if you don't observe the Sabbath as being from sunset Friday until sunset Saturday, then you are displeasing God. God's not going to answer your prayer. They will even go as far as to say that you can't truly be born again. And they are putting faith in what they are doing. When the Sabbath, the whole purpose of the Sabbath is to illustrate this New Testament relationship where you aren't trusting in your actions. You are trusting in what God did. And it's my own personal opinion. I can't show you a verse on this, but I believe that the reason that the New Testament church started meeting on Sunday instead, well, the New Testament church, first century, meant every day, but I mean, it became tradition that they meant on Sunday instead of the Sabbath on Saturday is because that was the day that Jesus was resurrected. They understood that the Sabbath was a picture of this New Testament relationship where we trust in Jesus and not in our own effort. And so they made a clear break from the Old Testament Sabbath and went to honoring a New Testament Sabbath day where we honor what Jesus has done, His resurrection. And they knew and understood the things that I'm talking about, and therefore they broke from this legalistic observance of the Sabbath. We've got some people today who claim to be Sabbath keepers that are Sabbath breakers because they aren't trusting what Jesus has done for them. They are trusting their performance, specifically the keeping of a certain day, that earns them extra favor with God. And that's the exact opposite of what the Sabbath was a picture of. Those are some radical statements right there. But I guarantee you there's people that are caught up in that. And there's people that it's not the Sabbath, but there's other issues. There's other religious people that, man, you've got to dress a certain way. And if you don't dress a certain way, God won't accept you. God won't answer your prayers. You aren't holy enough. And that's not true. God doesn't deal with you based on how you dress. He doesn't deal with you based on how much money you give, how much time you spend reading the Word, how much time you go to church. You are supposed to be resting, entering into the rest where everything has already been provided through Jesus, and all you're doing is responding to Him, reaching out and taking advantage of what He's already provided. And if you aren't doing that, well, then you aren't entered into this rest. And again, it says in verse 9, there remaineth therefore a rest to the people of God. For he that is entered into his rest, he also hath ceased from his own works as God did from his. You don't cease from your own works in the sense that you quit doing what's right, but you cease trusting in your own works and you start trusting in what Jesus did for you. And then that verse 11 that I've already read, let us labor, therefore, to enter into that rest, lest any man fail after the same example of unbelief. Talking about the Jews, they didn't enter into the promised land because they just couldn't believe God. And likewise, if you can't believe that God has already provided everything through Jesus and you think you have to add to it and you also have to be holy and you also have to earn things, then you will fail to enter into this place of rest. I've got more to share on this, but I'm out of time today. I'm going to continue tomorrow. I'd like to encourage you to please get this book. This is my free gift to you. There's no charge to this. We do ask people to give if you can because it costs us money. It's over a 200-page book. But if you could not or would not get it, I will supply it for you anyway. Listen to our announcer as he gives you all of the information, and then please call or write today.
1: Bedankt voor het luisteren naar Gospel Truth met Andrew Womack op God Radio. 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

0: Well, the enemy meant for bad, you'll turn for good. And he'll just make another way.
1: Still making way.
0: What the enemy meant for evil, he'll turn it for good. And he'll just make another way.
1: Still making way.
0: This sickness is for his glory. That trial

0: Beautiful, beautiful. Good morning, Shepherd's Grove. One of the themes that's been coming up is Isaiah 43, and it says this. It says, "Remember not the former things of old, nor consider the things of old. For behold, I'm doing a new thing. Now it springs forth. Do you not perceive it? I will give water in the wilderness, rivers in the desert, to give drink to my chosen people, the people whom I formed from myself, that they might declare my praise." Amen? Nobody's too far gone for the love of the Lord. So let's do this. Would you put your shoulder, hand on the shoulder of the person next to you? We all have dry places in our hearts, every one of us. Just pray for them, for the Lord to pour out His Spirit on the thirsty, dry heart, parts of our heart. Pray for them. Just out loud, pray for them. Go. Pray, pray, pray. Lord, we thank you for the signs in the natural, but we also thank you for what you're doing in the spiritual realm. We thank you that this week we've just seen an outpouring of your Spirit in this church. People's hearts are being touched. Would you continue to do a greater work in Jesus' name? Amen?
1: Amen.
0: Amen. All right, you guys come on up.

0: better when you get better. And you can get better.
1: If love goes through you, that thing is God, and God is love.

0: Let's say this together. For in this hope we are saved. But hope that is seen is not hope at all. Who hopes for what they already have? But if we hope for what we do not yet have, we wait for it patiently. In the same way, the Spirit helps us in our weakness. We do not know what we ought to pray for, but the Spirit Himself intercedes for us through wordless groans. And He who searches our hearts knows the mind of the Spirit, because the Spirit of God is people in accordance with the will of God. And we know that in all things, God works for the good of those who love Him, who have been called according to His purpose. Do you believe it?
1: Yes.
0: Thanks. You can be seated. If you have your Bibles, open up to Hebrews chapter 11. I remember in my early, this is my 21st year being a senior pastor, if you can believe that. I started early. And in that time, when I first started in ministry, I was, and still am, very excited about church planting. And there was a guy that I didn't really work with, but he was a very close friend. He was in our denomination at the time and was super aggressive at planting churches. And he actually had a lot of power within the denomination to do what's called supersede, to kind of take over certain congregations. And one of the things he said that I used to think was so great is he used to say, it's easier to give birth than to raise the dead. And what he meant by that was, it's when you have churches that have a lot of old people, or churches that have like only old people and they're not really growing, you should shut them down and start new vibrant churches by either selling the building or something like that. And at first there were some older congregants who wanted that. They wanted that change. They wanted a shift. But I began to see how this guy, who I really think was a wonderful Christian man, really had a heart led by the Great Commission, probably overstepped in some of these areas. It was a good lesson for me to learn, because I used to say, yes, it's easier to give birth than to raise the dead. And what that meant was, some, you know, start these new churches. And what I ended up seeing was that very often, actually those churches that were planted were vibrant and were young, but they didn't last very long. And I can't remember the names of them all, but I'm pretty sure many of those church plants are actually gone, even though 15 years ago, 20 years ago when they started, they seemed very vibrant. So what happened there? And I remember when I came to the cathedral after a bankruptcy, it was one of the hardest seasons of our lives. I was 28 years old. We were baptized in fire. A congregation that used to be thousands of people was, you know, maybe 200-300 people. Some people were coming back. Our son immediately came under spiritual attack, was having epilepsy. I remember coming from a chalk hospital like the eighth time in a row, going to a meeting, sitting in a meeting, and then people just began lambasting me and criticizing me for stuff I didn't even do. And I remember just taking that and leading through that. And it was mostly old people. It was mostly old people. And I remember those words coming to me, it's easier to give birth than to raise the dead. But I knew that the Holy Spirit was leading me to be there. Should I say to be here? In this church, which is now 71 years old. Amen. And I remember thinking about that, about how hard that was and how difficult that was. And now it wasn't even my fault that anything at the cathedral happened. I just came in to clean up the mess. I'm just trying to help. And about a year ago, I said to the Lord, Lord, you've brought us through that fire back in 2014, 2015. You've given us this beautiful cathedral, this gorgeous building. And I said, man, I remember thinking about, it feels like we raised the dead. You know, I remember thinking like that thing that guy used to say, it's easier to give birth than to raise the dead. And then the Holy Spirit said to me, but yes, but raising the dead is the greater work. Amen. Amen. Raising the dead is the greater work. And how many of you know a church that's been around for 70 years is likely to be around for another 70? Is that right? In fact, my hope is to lead this church into its 100th year. Wouldn't that be great? Praise God. So I praise the Lord for that. Sorry, I got off track. The greater work is raising the dead. And I think when it comes to an organization and when it comes to churches, when it comes to many things, raising the dead takes time. You know, turning things around takes time. If you want to walk with the Lord Jesus, how many of you know you have to walk at a walking pace? You can't run ahead and you can't stay behind. You just got to walk. Somebody say, God's delays aren't God's denials. One more time. God's delays aren't God's denials. Remember that. Thank you, Lord, for Dr. Schuller. Do you have your Bibles open to Hebrews 11? You can. It's a short verse I'm going to read. I'll just read it. First, before we get into Hebrews 11, how many of you know about the whole chapter of Hebrews 11? It is a chapter on faith. And the whole chapter goes, by faith this person, by faith that person. First one's Abel. Just faith, faith, faith. By faith this person, by faith that person. I think there's 16 names that are listed from the Old Testament. By faith this person, by faith that person. Okay? And by faith even who?
1: Sarah,
0: who is past childbearing age, was enabled to bear children because she considered him faithful who had made the promise. She considered him faithful. How many of you know Sarah has her own verse? I want us to start there. It doesn't say Abraham and Sarah. What does it say?
1: Sarah.
0: How many of you know you don't get your own name listed in Hebrews 11 by being a doubter? Is that right? It's not just Abraham. If you're reading along with us in the Bible, you'll just read a story about, many of you know the story about Abraham and Sarah. Abram and Sarai are given a promise that they'll be at 75 and 60, that they'll bear children and that their posterity will outnumber the sands in the seashore and the stars in the sky. And Abraham believed God that even though he was 75 and his wife is 60 and past menopause, that she's going to have a baby. That's faith. Now, faith is not just believing something's possible. Faith isn't believing what God said will happen. Yes. There's a difference.
2: Yes.
0: God said it.
2: Yes.
0: Abraham believed it. Who else believed it?
2: Sarah.
0: Sometimes it takes two, doesn't it? Yeah, Sarah believed it. And how long did they have to wait for that word to come to pass? Anybody know? 25 years. Are you willing to wait 25 years for your dream to come to pass? Are you willing to wait 25 years for God's promise to come to pass for you? That's a really important question. Are you going to get to year 24 and say God's a liar? Huh? This is important, guys. We have to know that what God said will happen will come to pass.
2: Yes.
0: Amen. And how many of you know that during that time, even though Sarah is a hero of the faith in Hebrews 11, Sarah messed up. She messed up with Hagar. You might remember the story where he laughs and then she laughs when God tells him it's going to happen. But the Bible doesn't, Hebrews 11 doesn't mention any of that. It just said she had faith and she believed. Here's what the King James says. Hebrews 11:11. King James says, though faith, this is a better translation, through faith also Sarah herself received strength to conceive seed and was delivered of a child when she was past age because she what?
2: She judged.
0: Think of this word. She judged him faithful who had promised. She judged God. She judged the Lord. That's a good question. Do people judge God? Do they? They do. Everybody in here is judging God. You're judging him faithful or faithless? You're judging him real or not existent? Huh? You're judging him good or not so good? Huh? We're all judging God. Adam judged God. Look at this, Genesis chapter 3, after he sinned. A man who had everything perfect. And he said, This is the Lord talking. And he said, who told you that you were naked? Have you eaten from the tree that I commanded you not to eat? And listen to what Adam says in response. The man said, the woman you put here with me, she gave me some fruit from the tree and I ate it. So who's he blaming there? He's blaming Eve, but who else is he blaming? He's blaming God. He's judging God. The woman, well, you almost hear the tone. The woman you, everything was fine, right? Everything was fine. And then he gave me this lady, the woman you gave me. Huh? Sounds like a more than one husband is. And I hear people say this all the time. There's no fear of the Lord. More and more people.

0: Judging God with quiet resentment, that's not faith. That's not faith. And God can't work with that. She judged God faithful. This is major value. To not only judge God faithful, but to judge God faithful for 25 years straight. That's a hero of a faith, amen? It's the time thing. He who began a good work in you will be faithful to complete it. Get around faith, people. Amen. Amen. Get around faith, people. Yes. You're around them right now. Stay around them. This is a faith church, isn't it?
1: Yes.
0: Okay, going back to that story, Genesis chapter 18, 11. I want to revisit just one more time. Abraham and Sarah were already very old. And Sarah was past the age of childbearing. So Sarah laughed to herself as she thought, after I am worn out and my Lord is old, will I now have this pleasure? Then the Lord said to Abraham, why did Sarah laugh and say, will I really have a child now that I'm old? Is anything too hard for the Lord? I will return to you at the appointed time next year and Sarah will have a son. Sarah was afraid, so she lied and said, I did not laugh. But he said, yes, you did laugh. That's great, isn't it? They had a son named Isaac. What does Isaac mean? Anybody know? He laughs. He laughs. What a great name. That could be my name. I'm a laughing guy. Okay, bring up Genesis 18:14 again. This is what I want to see. Is anything too hard for the Lord? Church, is anything too hard for the Lord?
1: No.
0: See, we need to be around people who really believe that. Most Christians don't believe that really. Is it too hard for God to grow limbs back? Yes or no?
1: No.
0: Is it too hard for God to turn a nation around? Yes or no?
1: No,
0: it's not. God can do any of these things. He needs faith. If you have the faith, God has the power.
1: Amen.
0: Amen.
1: Amen.
0: Nothing. It's easy. It's easy for God. And in fact, if we had the presence of the Lord here, it would all just happen. The presence would do the work. Amen. I need the word of God. Amen. There's just so much unbelief. And a lot of it's coming from Christians. I don't need that. I don't need it. I don't want it. Amen. I need to be around people who believe. Believe. Amen. Amen. That's why the Lord is doing, because we believe the Lord. We don't believe what we see. We walk by faith. We don't walk by sight. People are saying, I see, I see, I see. That's walking by sight. That's not believing the word of God. Amen.
1: Amen.
0: People say, well, it seems like. We don't walk by it seems like. We walk by faith.
1: Yes.
0: And faith is what God said. Amen?
1: Amen.
0: Amen. I'm grateful I've got a Sarah in my life. Amen. I got a Hannah. I've got a Timothy, I've got a Paul, a Stephen, a Hagar, a Ruth, an Esther, an Abel. You need people like that in your life. When, like, just having a couple changes everything. Amen, right?
2: Amen. This is such an important question. Who will help me keep my eyes on the bronze snake when I'm bit?
0: Think about what God commanded the people. You get bit by a venomous viper, you start feeling the fire and the things going through your body. You can literally feel your heart going guk, and you have to keep your eyes on the snake. Here's a good question. Who's gonna say, Bobby, don't look at me, look at the snake, look at Christ crucified. Keep your eyes on Christ crucified. Who's gonna say that?
1: Yes.
0: You know, that's such an important question, amen?
1: Yes.
0: The arrogance of American Christians, I don't need a church.
2: No. Not good. Amen. We repent, Lord. Let's just say that.
0: Lord, we repent.
1: Lord, we repent.
0: We love your bride.
1: We love the bride.
2: In Jesus' name.
1: Jesus' name.
2: We love the bride here. We're not just this church. We love all the churches in Orange County. And we want more churches here. Amen. We want more pastors. And that's why every day we're praying for every church we can think of that's Bible believing and Jesus loving. Even if they don't agree with us on everything, we pray for them. Amen. Who will hold my hands up in praise when I'm in the fight? That's a good question. Who's your Aaron and your Hur? Who's gonna hold your hands up in the fight? I don't need someone saying, looks like the fight's already over. Or like, why raise your hands? What if you lose? I just don't need people like that. Amen. I've got 25 years ahead of me.
0: right? Some of us have 30 years ahead of us that we're going to have to believe that long if we really want a California oak. Amen?
1: Amen.
0: Praise God. It takes time for seed to grow. It takes, doesn't it? It takes time for seed to grow. In the parable of the seed and the sower, you probably all know it, Jesus said that the seed is the word of God, and it's like a sower goes out into a field, just kind of throwing it haphazardly, and some lands on the road and the birds get it. Some lands on the stone, and that's persecution. Some lands, and as it grows, the thorns come and choke it out. That's worries and riches of this world. And some fall on good ground and bare soil. Who knows that parable? Raise your hand. Okay? If you didn't raise your hand, just pretend. You just fake it. Like a subversion. Here's this thing that came to me last week. Only a fourth of the people who hear the word get any results. Right? And here's what's even crazier. Only a third of the people who believe get results. I think this is the biggest revelation of the whole sermon. One more time. Two-thirds of the people believed what God said and got no results. Because when persecution came, they dropped out. And then another group, when they got rich or when they got worried, they dropped out. So who made it? Only a quarter of them. And only a third of those who believed because they endured. Amen? Because they held on and didn't do anything stupid. Amen. They judged God faithful. And no doubt, the people that make it in that one-fourth, they're surrounded by people who believe. They're around people who are encouraging them in the word. Amen? All right, stand with me. Worship team, come on up. Hold your hands like this. We're just going to let the Spirit do the work. Amen? Holy Spirit's just coming now. And the Lord, the Father, has placed him above all things, every name that's invoked. All powers and rulers and authorities, all disease. Hallelujah, hallelujah. Lift your hands with me. Repeat after me. I believe the word of God for me. He's not the great I was. He's the great I am. Lord, your word does not change. I believe you, Lord. In Jesus' name. Amen.

We surrender to you, God. We thank you. It's the one surrender that leads to victory. We all surrender. And Lord, we thank you, God, that you brought your Holy Spirit today. And now the Lord bless you and keep you. The Lord make his face to shine upon you and be gracious unto you. The Lord lift his countenance upon you and give you peace. In the name of the Father, and the Son, and the Holy Spirit. Amen. God bless you.

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1: Welcome to One Gospel, bringing you the full truth of God's Word, clearly explained. Together with our host, Johan Tewet, we'll unpack Scripture to understand what's written and grow as a disciple of Christ. Ready to take notes? Let's open the Bible.
2: Hi there, and welcome back at a new episode of One Gospel. I'm your host, Johan Tewet. And so in the previous episode, I started this new series, The Importance of the Word of God. And we have spoken about how the Word of God is a seed and how we need to sow that seed into our hearts. And it's the good seed so we can bear good fruits. And, we have spoken about how important it is that we make this Word of God our own, that we meditate on it, that we ponder it, and so on and so forth. And so today I just want to continue this series. And as I said, you know, I have no clue how many episodes I'm going to spend on it, but we will see. Maybe we can close it today and maybe, you know, I do another one or another two on it. But without further ado, just let us dive into the Word of God and just continue with it. So the importance of the Word of God, you know, I think it's good to continue where we have left the last episode. And that was that, you know, the Word of God is also our spiritual food. And so the Bible says in Deuteronomy 8, verse 3, it says that, that man shall not live by bread alone, but by every word that proceeds from the mouth of God. And so, you know, natural man lives by food and drinks alone and oxygen, of course. But the spiritual man cannot live by bread and water, you know, alone. He needs to have spiritual food. And the spiritual food, according to the Bible, is the Word of God. So if you do not feed yourself with the Word of God, then, you know, you will dry up. You'll become empty. You know, you will become a desert that didn't have rain for many years with all the cracks in it. You know, and you will become fruitless because there is no seed. And when there is no seed, then there is no harvest, there is no fruit. And so it's important that you eat the Word of God, that you take it in and just, you know, let it feed you and nourish you, you know, and take care of your spirit, soul, and body, you know. And so it was this Word of God, you know, that Jesus applied as truth, you know, to attack the enemy, you know, and his lies. The Word of God is a weapon. So the Word of God is our spiritual food. The Word of God is a seed. The Word of God is our spiritual food. We need to eat because otherwise we are not going to make it, you know, and we need to use it as a weapon against the enemy's attacks. And so in Matthew 4:1, you know, Jesus is tempted by Satan. And then after 40 days and 40 nights, eventually he gets hungry after fasting for 40 days and 40 nights. You know, I'm getting hungry after 30 minutes. And so Satan comes, you know, to Jesus, and then he attacks him on his identity. You know, when Satan comes to attack you, he always comes to attack you on your identity. You know, do you really think that you're forgiven? Do you really think that you're God's child? Do you really think that you can come into his presence after the mistakes that you have been making? You know, you thought, you know, that you were a new creation, but you still do those old things, you know, and he comes with all that nonsense. He wants to make you believe that you are not who God says that you are. And so he attacks you on your identity. And so Satan tries to deceive him with carnal desires. You know, all that is in the world is the lust of the eyes, the lust of the flesh, and the pride of life. You know, and so he tries to deceive Jesus with those three things. You know, with the lust of the eyes, and the lust of the flesh, and the pride of life. Now, let us read together in Matthew chapter 4. I'm reading from the New King James Version. Matthew chapter 4. And then we read from verse 3. And here it says, now, when the tempter came to him, he said, if you are the Son of God, command these stones to become bread. So this is there, like you could say, the lust of the eyes, right? When the tempter came to him and said, if you are the Son of God, command that these stones become bread. But he answered and said, hey, it is written, Men shall not live by bread alone, but by every word that proceeds from the mouth of God, because it's our spiritual food. Amen. And then the devil took him up into the holy city, set him on the pinnacle of the temple, and said to him, if you are the Son of God, again an attack on his identity. If you are the Son of God, God has spoken before, you know, like a voice came from heaven. This is my beloved Son in whom I am well pleased. And now he comes, you know, if you are the Son of God, then throw yourself down because it is written. So Satan also comes. Religion also can come with Bible verses to try to, you know, to get you off track, to make you believe that it's not true what you are believing about the word of God. And so Satan comes with the word and he says, it's written, he shall give his angels charge over you, and in their hands they shall bear you up, lest you dash your foot against a stone. And so then Jesus says again, it is written. So he comes back with the word of God. He takes the word of God as a sword and comes against Satan. Doesn't say, ah, don't do that, snake. You know, please leave me alone, man. I'm hungry. Don't say that I need to change it in bread. I ain't got time for the jokes and this and that. And then Satan will come back and come back and come back. But Jesus did something else. Jesus took the word of God to counter every attack of the enemy. Jesus said, you know, it doesn't matter how many bread I make, but God, man will not live by bread alone. He needs the word of God, which is also food, spiritual food. And so he came again. And then Jesus said to him, he said, it is written again, you shall not tempt the Lord your God. Now the devil again took him up an exceedingly high mountain and showed him all the kingdoms of the world and their glory. And then he said to him, all these things I will give you if you will fall down and worship me. You see, this is the heart of that ugly snake. He wants you to worship him. And then Jesus said to him, away with you, Satan, for it is written, you shall worship the Lord your God and him only, and you shall serve. And then the devil left him, and behold, angels came and ministered to him. And I would love to have some angels ministering to me. Amen. But you see, Jesus was using the word of God as a defense against the attacks of the enemy. And so, you know, you can only use the word of God as a defense against the enemy if you have sown the word of God into your life and you know what the word of God says, and if you have eaten the word of God, so you are filled and you're strong and built up in your spirit and you can counter the attacks of the enemy. So Jesus knew the importance of the word, and therefore he used the word of God as a sword. Amen. And Jesus didn't only use it against Satan, he used it against religion. He used it to counter, you know, all that stuff that people were teaching other people that were not the will of God. You know, they were not true. You know, and then he also used the word of God to set people free. You know, and so he used the word of God constantly, you know, to bring change about. And he knew how important it was because he constantly refers to the scriptures. It is written. You know, is it not written in your law? You know, and constantly he comes back, you know, and it's written, you know, don't make my father's house, you know, a place of thieves, you know, et cetera, et cetera, et cetera. And so if Jesus, you know, our Lord and Savior, if he was already using the word of God for everything that he did and everything that he wanted to establish and every attack of the enemy, to counter every attack of the enemy, and to set people free, and to counter religion, etc., etc., etc., you know, to fulfill all those things. If Jesus already used the word of God, then how much more you and I as his disciples? How much more you and I should use the word of God? We cannot function in what God has for us without the knowledge of his word. It's impossible. I'm telling you, it's impossible. We need to have knowledge of the word of God. The Bible says that my people perish because of the lack of knowledge of the word of God, the lack of knowledge about who he is and who they are in him. And so we need to have the word of God. And as I said, his word is spiritual food for us. It is our manna. It's our daily bread. We pray for that. We pray every day, right? Jesus said, don't pray like this, not that prayer, but pray like this, you know. And then he gives us like a little frame where he starts with worship and then lays down his, you know, request. And then he ends with worship again and making God great. But we pray in Matthew 6:11, give us daily our daily bread. Give us daily our bread. And so, yes, it's talking about physically also to have food on your table and all that kind of stuff. But it's also spiritual. Give us our daily the bread that we need. Give us our bread daily, or however it's been quoted. You know, to have a desire for a daily fresh word of the Lord. You know, that should be our prayer. Father, give us a fresh word. Give us this spiritual bread, this manna from heaven. You know, and just seek, you know, to understand more and more and more about who he truly is for you and who you are for him. And so we literally need the bread from heaven. So the word is a spiritual food. And if we do not eat, now I don't know, you know, we've just been talking about fasting. You know, if you do not eat, you know, before you know, you're going to start to feel weak, slow, a little bit empty, you know. And if you don't eat for a long time, finally you will starve. Amen. And so it's the same with the spiritual food, the bread from heaven. It's the same with the word of God. If you do not eat the word of God, if you not take the word of God, if you are not, you know, taking it in, you know, like a honeycomb, you know, if you're not taking it in, you know, like the bread from heaven, if you are not taking this as spiritual food, eventually you will starve, you will drain out. You know, you're still God's child, he still loves you and all that kind of stuff. I'm not talking about that. I'm talking about, you know, the importance of you to eat and take the word of God. And so if we do not read our Bible, if we do not meditate on it, if we do not, you know, ponder on it, if we do not take it in us, you know, we will gonna feel very weak. We're gonna feel very empty. So we need the bread from heaven. Let us read together in John 6:31. John 6:31. It's a beautiful account of what Jesus is talking about, what I'm trying to teach to you now. John 6:31, here it says this. Jesus says, they said, our fathers ate the manna in the desert. As it is written, he gave them bread from heaven to eat. And then Jesus said to them, most assuredly, I say to you, Moses did not give you the bread from heaven, but my Father gives you the true bread from heaven. For the bread of God is he who comes down from heaven and gives life to the world. Verse 34. Then they said to him, Lord, give us this bread always. And Jesus said to them, I am the bread of life. He who comes to me shall never hunger, and he who believes in me shall never thirst. Man, what a powerful statement Jesus makes here. Look what he says. He says, I am the bread of life. You know, the spiritual food that comes down from heaven, the true bread of life that comes down from heaven is Christ himself. I am the bread of life. Man, that's beautiful. And he says that if you come to me, you will never hunger. You will never hunger. So let me just try to simplify this for you. Jesus is the Word, because in the beginning was the Word, and the Word was with God, and the Word was God. This was in the beginning with God, John 1:1. And so the Word became flesh and dwelt among us, talking about Jesus, you know, the Word became flesh in Christ, in Jesus, you know, and that's John 1:14. And so he also says in John 14:6, he says, I am the way, I am the truth, I am the life. And he also calls himself the bread of life. Now let's just shuffle that together. Jesus is the Word, which is our spiritual bread from heaven. He says, if you take the way, the Word, then you will find the truth, the Word, and then you will find the life, the Word. I am the way, the truth, and the life. My Word is the way, the truth, and the life. My Word is bread to you. I am your bread. I am your spiritual bread. And if you eat from me, if you come to me, if you come to me in my word, if you're going to seek me in my word, if you're going to take my word, then you will never, ever hunger again. You shall never thirst again. What a promise he makes us. So when we take Jesus, the Word of God, we will find the way to the truth that will set us free and bring us life and then in abundance, because he who has the Son has life. He who has the Word has life. He who does not have the Son does not have life. So he who does not have the Word does not have life. That's powerful, man. That's powerful. That's really changed. You know, his name is called the Word of God, John, Revelations 19, verse 13. His name is the Word of God. He is the Word of God. Man, and you got to take him and you will never hunger again. That's powerful, man. That's beautiful. Let's go into Hebrews 4:12. Hebrews 4:12. I love the words, you know, and the way that he explains himself. You know, Hebrews 4:12. Just trying to get that quickly here. I'm used to Bibles with thumbprints, you know, how you say that, thumbnails. So this is a brand new Bible. I'm really happy with it. It's a beautiful Bible, but it really got to be used a little bit more. Just to say that I have here, for example, my Dutch Bible, and it's almost falling apart, you know, and I can find everything very quickly. So, but, you know, this one is new, but I'm gonna wear it out also in Jesus' name. Amen. And so Hebrews 4:12, here it says this. It says, for the Word of God is living and powerful. The Word of God is living and powerful. Jesus is living and powerful. He is alive and he's powerful. He who is in me is greater than he who is in the world, amen. And then he is sharper than any two-edged sword, piercing even the division of soul and spirit and of joints and marrow, and is a discerner of the thoughts and the intents of the heart. There is no creature hidden from his sight, but all things are naked and open to the eyes of him to whom we must give account. You see, the Word of God, Jesus, you know, he knows you coming in, you're coming out. He knows you're laying down and you're rising up. He knows every thought, although there is not even a word on your mouth, he knows it already what you're gonna say. You know, there's nothing hidden from him. Impossible. So the Word of God knows everything, sees everything. Nothing is hidden from him. It's naked. It's like a two-edged sword, you know? It's like, you know, it's powerful and it's alive and it can change. The Word of God can transform your life like nothing in this world can. It truly can transform your life. So it shows us who we are, where we stand, what we need to do, what we have to get rid of, you know. It purifies us, you know, and it makes us, you know, it shapes us into, you know, the man or the woman that God intended for you to be. Amen. And so it brings the impossible to pass in your life. Now, let me give you a personal testimony about how the Word of God, you know, transformed me and set me free in a way that will blow your mind. As I said, you know, before I shared my testimony with you, that I was in prison. And you know, I was in prison in Portugal, and there is an agreement between countries, not every country, but Europe, for example, has that if you are convicted, like I'm from Holland, but I'm convicted in Portugal, you know, then the Portuguese government, justice system has an agreement with the Dutch that I can, after I've been convicted, I can be transferred to my own country and do my time, in the time that I received there in my own country, and vice versa. And so if you are convicted, then you can go back to your country and do your time. And so that was a little bit of hope that I had, because, you know, prisons in Portugal are way, way worse than prisons in Holland. And so, and I was far away from my family and everybody that I loved. And so I wanted to go back to Holland as soon as possible. But, you know, they were just postponing and postponing and postponing. And finally, after 5 years, I still didn't know when was my end date, when I would be released. And I still had no clue what my future would bring, whether I would go back to Holland, yes or no. And I was really, really tired. I mean, I had given everything, you know, to make the best out of it, but my time was up. I wanted to go back to Holland so I could have like visits from my family, you know, and could be closer to the people I love, speak my own language, you know, and eat Dutch food and that kind of stuff, you know. So, you know, then finally, you know, they said, all right, you can come back to the Netherlands. And so they transferred me to the mainland, because I was on an island, and so I couldn't escape. And so they brought me to this mainland, and there I needed to sign with a judge that I willingly, voluntarily...

0: 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I'm Prophet Harry, and by our fruits you shall know us. 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Let's go into His presence. Let us pray a few words of prayer so that the Lord will prepare our hearts to receive His message in the midst of our heart. In the mighty name of Jesus, you may repeat after me. Father, I thank you. Lord Jesus, I thank you. Holy Spirit, I thank you. For today is the day that the Lord has made. I shall rejoice and be glad in it. Father, open my heart to your word. Open my heart to your faith. Open my heart to your spirit. Take more of me and give me more of you. More of your goodness. More of your faithfulness. More of your self-control. More of your love. More of your joy. In the mighty name of Jesus Christ, we pray. Amen. Thank you, Jesus. You may be seated. Many of us today, we work in a company. And in the company, we are surrounded by colleagues. We are surrounded by some supervisors who are in higher position, some managers who are even higher, and then who is the boss? Who is the top man of the company? The CEO, right? The director, the owner. They have many different names in the business today. But when we look at it from the spiritual point of view, many of us as Christians, instead of allowing Jesus Christ to dictate our direction, instead of allowing the Holy Spirit to dictate our direction, instead of allowing God Almighty to dictate our direction, we allow our supervisor, our boss, our CEO to dictate our direction. Some of us, even in the house, we battle for authority. Who has the power? Who has the upper hand in the family? Some will say, I'm the man, I'm the boss in the house. And when you ask that man, which color car do you want to buy? He will say, let me ask my wife first. So for you to know who is truly the boss. But all in all, when it comes to spiritual things, we should learn that Jesus Christ is the highest authority. Jesus Christ is the CEO. Jesus Christ is the boss of all bosses. He is the king of all kings. He is the top man in the spiritual realm. And this will bring me to the title of today's message, which is a question. Who is your boss? Ask your neighbor, who is your boss? Is it your wife? Is it your husband? Is it your job? Is it money? You know, many of us, money is our boss. There is nothing we cannot do in order to gain money, gain profit, gain more, more, more, more. There is nothing we cannot do. But when they tell you, you have to travel, there is a revival going on, you say, ah, no, I cannot go, I'm busy, I just bought a new house, I'm doing a renovation at the moment. Let them go, let them start first. I will see on YouTube, I will see what is happening, and then later, maybe towards the end of the year, I will plan my visit. So that means the house has become the boss. Right? Just like the story in the Bible that the Lord invited people to come to the wedding of his son. And then one said, I just married a wife. I need to, you know, stay with her. Another one say, I just bought a land and I need to go and see the land. Another one say, I just bought some cows. I need to try and test them and see how well they can work. So that means those things, those material things have become their bosses. And many of us today, we are like that. We are so much into running after material things instead of running for spiritual things to get closer to our relationship with God. Let us look at the first Bible reading, the Gospel of Mark, chapter 10, verse 17. I take my reading. As Jesus started on his way, a man ran up to him and fell on his knees before him. Good teacher, he asked, what must I do to inherit eternal life? 18. Why do you call me good? Jesus answered. No one is good except God alone. 19. You know the commandments. Do not murder. Do not commit adultery. Do not steal. Do not give false testimony. Do not defraud. Honor your father and mother. 20. Teacher, he declared, all these I have kept since I was a boy. 21. Jesus looked at him and loved him. One thing you lack, he said. Go sell everything you have and give to the poor, and you will have treasure in heaven. Then come, follow me. 22. At this, the man's face fell. He went away sad because he had great wealth. Let somebody say, at this, the man's face fell. He went away sad because he had great wealth. Just think about it. Here is a man who is given the opportunity to follow Jesus Christ. Here is a man who was given the opportunity to meet Jesus face to face and have a conversation with him. And when he was asked as a test, you know, Jesus was testing him to see how genuine he was. When he was asked to go and sell everything and give to the poor, the man quickly put his face down and started going away because he had great wealth. So what does that mean? This means that pleasure usually takes our mind off our Creator. Pleasure usually takes man's mind off his Creator. Sooner than later, he begins to glorify his blessing rather than God, the giver of his blessing. Tell your neighbor, pleasure usually turn the mind of man of his Creator. Sooner than later, he begins to glorify his blessing rather than God, the giver of his blessing. Hallelujah. Clap for Jesus. Imagine what that means. That means, like many of us we do today, Jesus, bless me. Jesus, bless me. Lord, bless me. Give me a car. I need a car. I need a car. I need a brand new car. I need a Mercedes-Benz. I need the BMW. I need Porsche. I need Lamborghini. Lamborghini. I don't know how they call it. It's very difficult. So you begin to ask for that car. And by the time God gives you the car that you are asking for, then you are too busy with the car and you have no time to go to church. Simple. You are very busy with the car and you have no time to pray anymore because you are running up and down. You want to show your friends, show off. Some, they will drive. They will open the window quickly. They bring their head out of the window and they drive like this to show their face. I'm the one. This is my car, you know? They're so happy, which is good. There is nothing bad to receive a blessing, but you should not allow the blessing to turn your mind, your heart, off your Creator, off God. This is the meaning of we worship the blessing rather than God, who is the giver of the blessing. How sad. Even us, as parents, how many of you have children? Let me see your hands. Wow, glory be to God. God bless you. Children are a blessing. Amen? They are a blessing from God. So many of you, as parents, you have children and your child is asking you, you buy me the toy, buy me the toy, buy me the toy. And before now, you used to spend quality time with your child and then suddenly your child begin to cry every day, buy me a PlayStation, for example. You know PlayStation? Many of you, you bought it already. Buy me the latest iPhone 16 Pro Max. Because my friends, everybody have the, you know, the latest, and I'm the only one with outdated. I have the 15. Buy me, buy me, buy me. Then you buy to your child, and then you lost your child. Your child is always busy. They're playing PlayStation, PlayStation, game, game, game, from morning to night. They forget to eat breakfast, lunch, dinner. If you leave them like this, they can fall down and faint from weakness. So what is this? You bought something to your child as a gift, and then your child is very busy, doesn't have time to talk to you. You talk to them, they don't answer you. Leave me, I'm playing, I'm busy. You see the meaning of we begin to glorify the blessing rather than God, the giver of the blessing. So instead of the child to appreciate the parent for buying them some gift, whatever it is, not necessarily PlayStation, and whatever it is, instead of the child to appreciate and help develop the relationship with the parent, you see, they go away, away, away. And that is the reason why many of us, after some time, will lose the blessing. This is the reason. If God realizes that the moment He blesses us, we stop praying, we stop fasting, we stop going to church because we receive the blessing, we may likely lose that blessing so that we find time to pray again. Are you with me? Many of us, we were blessed in the past. And today, there is no more blessing. The blessing finished. Why? Think about it. Look what the Bible says in Matthew chapter 6, verse 33. Everybody knows this. It says, "But seek first His kingdom and His righteousness, and all these things will be given to you as well." Seek first what? His kingdom and what else? And His righteousness. And then every other thing, all other thing, everything shall be added unto you. So our failure to give Christ His proper position in our lives is the cause of the crisis of our faith today. I repeat, our failure to give Christ His proper position in our lives is the cause of the crisis of our faith today. Yes, many of us today, our faith is in crisis. We don't believe anymore that God can do something about our situation. Before, we used to pray, pray, pray, ask, ask, ask God. When we realize nothing is happening, then we stop praying. We stop asking We stop believing. We are discouraged. That means the faith you had has no root. That means your faith is in crisis. But what did I say? Our failure to give Christ his proper position in our lives. That is the reason. That is the real cause, the real reason why our faith today is in crisis. So it's not that God doesn't hear your prayer or God doesn't love you. No. It's your faith that is in crisis. Why? Because you forgot to put Jesus, to give him his proper position in your heart, in your life. And what is Jesus' position in your life right now? Who is your boss? Ask your neighbor, who is your boss? Who is your boss? If your faith right now is in crisis, that means the first position in your life is not God, is not Jesus. You have put somebody else in that position. That's why your faith has crisis. That is why your faith has crisis. Seek first the kingdom and his righteousness. Why did God mention first the kingdom and his righteousness? First, because Jesus must have the first position. He must have the first position. Ask your neighbor again, who is your boss? Ask again, the other neighbor, who is your boss? Turn at your back and ask the person at your back, who is your boss? Turn at your front and say, who is your boss? Say, Jesus.
1: Jesus.
0: Say, Jesus.
1: Jesus
0: is my boss. Hallelujah. Yes, that young man was very rich. And because of his wealth, he put his face down and he went away. He could not follow Jesus. He prospered in the physical area of his life. He prospered financially. He prospered materially. But spiritually, he was what? What is this? Zero. So the first area we are to prosper is in our spiritual life. Tell your neighbor, the first area we are to prosper is in our spiritual life. And every other thing shall follow. It shall follow. It shall follow. But be careful. First, what? His kingdom. First, what? Spiritual prosperity. We need spiritually to be prosperous. We need spiritually to be abundant. So if you do not prosper in your spiritual life and you seem to prosper in any other area, Satan will enslave you. He will capture you, put you in a cage, lock you, and throw away the key. Tell your neighbor, if you do not prosper in your spiritual life and you seem to prosper in any other area, Satan will enslave you. Clap for Jesus Christ. Why? We don't clap for Satan that will enslave you, no. The clap is that for the knowledge we have received today. Tell your neighbor, I have learned something today. I have learned how not to be enslaved by Satan. Yes, we are to prosper in our spiritual life. That is the problem that young man had. The young man had received so much wealth, maybe from his father, from inheritance. I don't know where he got the wealth from. He was very wealthy, the Bible says. And that wealth became his slavery. He became enslaved by it. That's why when he asked Jesus, what do I need to do? You know, What else do I need to do to inherit the kingdom? He wanted to inherit the kingdom of God. He seemed to be interested for the things of the Spirit. After achieving so much in the world, suddenly now, Lord, what must I do to inherit the kingdom of God? It sounds very good, eh? On the outside, that question seems very spiritual. You say, wow, a young man like this, and he's interested to inherit the kingdom? Like many of us today, we seem to be willing to know what is the direction of our calling, but we are not really ready to do it. Are you with me? Many of us seem to be willing to know the direction of our calling. We seem to be willing to know, to learn what is the will of God for our life. But when we find out, then we are not ready to do it. Like that young man. You know, Jesus never said that to any other person. He said it particularly to this young man. Go sell everything you have and come and follow me. Why he said it to him? Because he realized that that young man, he made his earthly treasures his boss. His priority was his physical wealth, his physical prosperity, his material prosperity. That was his main focus in his life. When Jesus realized that, oh, wait a minute, this young man has a problem. He doesn't seem to understand how the things of the Spirit work. You cannot put money over God. You cannot put money over Jesus and you expect to receive salvation. No. You cannot put material things, your house, material things, your clothes. Some of us, we have so many clothes in our closet, instead of giving out some that we don't even need, we don't even wear, we buy a new closet and put it next to the old one and start filling the second closet. When the second is full, then we invade the closet of our husband. We throw away all the clothes of our husband to put our own clothes. Or of our wife, I'm sorry. Women, I'm sorry. Usually the space is problem of the women, not of the men. No much space. Eventually we need bigger house because the house is not big enough to contain the clothes. Hallelujah. So this is what is happening to many of us. Instead of putting priority, first priority, our salvation, we put other things. Like many of us, we are here today. We have come not because we are looking for salvation, not because we want to be saved, not because we want our spiritual life to go to another level, but we just come to receive the healing. We learn, this man, he has a gift of healing. Somebody is sick, he will pray for him, the person will be healed. And you come, you want to receive healing, which is nothing bad. But the first reason you should be here is for the salvation of your soul, not for the healing alone. Or some of us, because we face spiritual attacks, evil attacks, whatever, we see bad dreams, we see nightmare, things are not moving well in our lives, we have come, we want deliverance, I must be delivered today. There is nothing bad with deliverance. Deliverance is one of the manifestations of God's power. There is no way you come with your chains close to God's presence and God will not deliver you. God's presence will not deliver you. He will deliver you. But that must not be the main reason why you come. The main reason must be salvation. That is the meaning of seek first his kingdom. Doesn't say seek first spiritual healing. Doesn't say seek first your deliverance and every other thing. No. It says seek first his kingdom and his righteousness. It is the relationship God is after. It is the salvation God is after. And every other thing is included in the package of salvation. So salvation is like a big package. Inside that package, there is healing. Inside the package of salvation, there is deliverance. There is breakthrough, blessing. Eh? All of God's blessing is there, is in the packet of salvation. Hallelujah. Let's go to our final scripture for today. Luke chapter 4 and verses 5 to 8. The Gospel of Luke chapter 4, verses 5 to 8. I read, "The devil led him up to a high place and showed him in an instant all the kingdoms of the world. And he said to him, 'I will give to you all their authority and splendor, for it has been given to me, and I can give it to anyone I want to. So if you worship me, it will all be yours.'" Verse 8, "Jesus answered, 'It is written, worship the Lord your God and serve him only.'" Hallelujah. Let's repeat the words of Jesus together right now. What did Jesus say? He said, "It is written, worship the Lord your God and serve him only." Hallelujah. Satan came to offer Jesus the splendor of the world. What is the meaning, the splendor of the world? That is the glory of the world. You see these kingdoms, you see the splendor, you see everything. All this will be yours. You just need to bow down and worship me. And we have seen many people who are very famous, very popular, that all, especially the youth, they are after following them, watching them as a role model, influencers. And they come out openly to confess that they are serving Satan. They made a contract with the devil for them to become known all over the world, to receive popularity, to receive millions, billions of dollars, and become very great in the world. That is the glory of the world. But with what? With a ticket. With what? With exchange. So Satan came straight to Jesus. Do you know when did he come? If you take your reading from the beginning, he came after Jesus finished fasting 40 days and 40 nights. That's when Satan came to tempt him. He was not even afraid of the fire. Imagine, Jesus, the Son of God, fasting 40 days, 40 nights, and Satan came like this. "Just bow down, worship me, I will give everything. You see, everything is yours. It will be yours." What a fool. But Jesus now here gave us the way out. "It is written," he said, "worship the Lord your God and serve him only." But unfortunately, many people today, they don't worship the Lord their God only. They worship money, for example. They worship fame, popularity. They want just to become very popular, very known all over the world. So the splendor of the world is the glory of the world. That means the glory of the world is the most charming temptation. And if you give your heart completely to its desires and pleasures, you will find yourself trapped with a disease of not being content and worry about tomorrow. Jesus knew that. Tell your neighbor, Jesus knew that. That the glory of the world is the most charming temptation. That is why Satan came to tempt him with the glory of the world. If it was not charming, if that temptation was not strong enough, Satan will not use that as a bait to capture Jesus. And this is the main temptation, the main trap Satan is using today to capture many Christians, many children of God, even many pastors, many men of God. They have fallen into this trap. Oh, I'm the greatest, you know, I'm the greatest man of God in the world. I'm the greatest evangelist in the world. I'm the greatest prophet in the world. There is nobody bigger than me. I'm the number one. I'm above number one. I'm number zero. Just imagine how tempting it is. Even you don't have to say who you are. Even when people come to you and say, you are number one, you are the best, you are the greatest, you are this, you are, before you know it, okay, begin to say, you are the best.
1: The best.
0: You are the greatest.
1: The greatest.
0: You are number one. You understand what I'm talking about? The more people begin to praise somebody, the more the person will get pride, arrogance. And it's a trap of the devil. It's a very big trap. That's why Satan used it against Jesus. He wanted to cage him with that, capture him. But Jesus knew that if he fall for it, then he will fall in the trap of the disease. It's a disease of what? Not being content. And worry about what? Worry about tomorrow. Jesus knew that. And that's why he said, Satan, it is written. It is written, you will serve only your God. The Lord your God. Only. Nothing else. You will worship only the Lord your God. Nobody else, nothing else. So ask your neighbor once again, who is your boss? Who is your boss? Who is your boss? Who is your boss? Hallelujah. So you remember, anytime you clap, you don't clap for me. I don't want your clap. Clap for Jesus.

0: I join you. I join you. I want to clap for Jesus. Thank you, Jesus. Yes. Don't clap for men of God. It makes them proud. Clap for Jesus anytime you clap. Hallelujah. When Jesus Christ becomes the boss, the director, and the CEO of your life, everything becomes different. You think differently. Even your dream, you begin to dream differently. You have a sensitivity that you never had. Suddenly you begin to sense, you know, spiritual presence around you. When that happens, that happens when Jesus becomes your boss, your CEO, and your director. You have a sensitivity that you never had. How many of you felt before when you enter into a house or into a place, and as you enter, suddenly you realize there is a presence. Something is wrong somewhere. And you feel it in your spirit. If you are a true child of God, the Holy Spirit will convince you in your spirit that something is wrong somewhere here in this, you know, in this place, in this area. It could be a car, it could be a house, it could be a shop you enter, it could be an area you enter. You drive, you enter one area, one road, and you realize, oh, what is this? This place is full of darkness. Spiritually, how many of you felt that in your spirit? Let me see your hand. You see, many of you have, you know what I'm talking about. And those of you who don't know what I'm talking about, by the time you make Jesus Christ your boss, your CEO, and your director of your life, the director of your life, then you will begin to have a sensitivity that you never had before. That is a spiritual sensitivity. Hallelujah. I will close with this, a declaration about me. If you want to repeat, you repeat after. Jesus is all the world to me. He is my joy, my peace, my all. Without him, I will fall. Hallelujah. Let's rise up, let's rise up. Let's rise up. We thank God for his word. Father, we thank you. Lord Jesus, we thank you. Holy Spirit, we thank you for your word. Lord Jesus, put it into our heart. Put this word we have listened into our heart and help us to make you the boss, the CEO, and the director of our lives. In the mighty name of Jesus Christ. Thank you, Jesus.
1: When we call God holy, people of God, that must be not just a word, right? True worship begins when the heart bows before the holiness of God. And this is what we're gonna do.

Amen, people of God. Yes, we serve a holy God. Our God is worthy. He's worthy of our praise. He's worthy of all the glory. He's worthy of our worship. Thank you, Jesus Christ. Holy, holy, holy is the Lord God Almighty. Let the people of God inhabit your praise. Thank you, Jesus Christ.

0: Sister, we greet you here at the Christian Church of All Nations in Almere, Netherlands. Please introduce yourself, tell us your name, and where are you from?
1: Thank you. My name is Dana. I'm from the Netherlands.
0: You're very welcome here. At this point, we want to watch our screens and see the day that our sister participated in the prayer line and received prayer from man of God, Harry. Let us watch our screens.
2: Sister, can I speak to you? I see a snake.
1: Yeah.
2: A snake.
1: Yes.
2: It's a spiritual snake. The snake I see has been in the family. Are you with me? So many families from the ancestors, they have been worshiping such idols. Some they worship the snake, some they worship the cows. But when somebody starts this kind of practice in his family, the generations, even unborn, they are already initiated. And that's how you see many deliverance when they take place, and we ask them, how did you enter? They say, through birth. How come? So anytime a child is born, a demon enter? No. This is the generational spirit that has been in the family. From the moment of birth, as the mother has it, passing it on to the child that is being delivered. Because the moment I pray for the lady here, I saw this in the spirit, that there is a worship of a snake that has been going on for many years. And exactly that spirit now is what is disturbing each and every one of you. So that is affliction. Yes. Through that spirit.
1: Yeah, true. Yeah.
2: So thank God you are a child of God.
1: Yeah.
2: But the reason why you came here, God wants through you to set the whole family free.
1: Ah.
2: Whatever this idol has been destroying in your life, in your family, right now as I'm talking, is already crumbling, is falling. In the name of Jesus. Your family is coming back for testimony.
1: Thank you.
0: Sister, we can't wait to hear your wonderful testimony.
1: After I received the prayer and the prophecy of the man of God, Harry, it was very correct. Yeah, he was mentioned the snake. I'm from Hinduism, so my mother was very into the religion, and you could pray if you want. So I did. When I was 7, I started praying and worshiping this God, and my whole family did, not knowing that this demon was to come to steal and to destroy my family, and he did a lot of things in my family.
0: Please give us more details about this spirit of snake.
1: I think it started from the beginning till the end with me. I was fighting for my life in my mother's womb. I had the navel cord around my neck, so it was a miracle I was alive. And from that day on in my family, there's a lot of depression, premature death it caused, sugar disease, heart disease, mental disorders, cancer, breast cancer with my aunt. I was cursed as a baby. My aunt told me, you will never get married or have children. And a lot of things happened in my family. Yeah.
0: You mentioned that there was a premature death in your family. Please give us more details about this.
1: Yes, my grandmother and father, my grandmother was 48 and my grandfather was 50. And a lot of uncles and aunts were, I think, not older than 50, 55. So that's, my mother died, I think, 3 or 4 years ago after 8 years of dementia. And my mother and my father also had a lot of depressions and mental problems.
0: Please share with us, how were your dreams?
1: As a child and so on, I had always nightmares. And recently, that was the reason why I was here. I had spiritual spouse dreams, and I was financial. My finances started to be attacked in a dream. So that's why I decided to come to this church for prayer.
0: How your health was affected from this spirit of snake?
1: I think I was 7 and I knew I needed to find the God, the truth about God. I was the only one. I'm born with 3 sisters. And so I was always thinking about death. It was strange. I was very young. I was 12 years old and I was

0: writing in my journal that I don't belong here. I belong to God and I can't find him here. So I really believed that I needed to be dead because that was the voice I was hearing. Now I know it's from that demon. So I was like a heaviness on my heart and a dark cloud above me. And it haunted me, I think the day, now I know I was born, till my 40s after I met Jesus, it stopped. But it's my whole life I had that thoughts about that, yeah.
1: Yes, give us more details about your thoughts.
0: Yeah, I didn't know what I had no purpose. So I was, had a lot of problems with eating, focusing on school was difficult, making connection with friends. I didn't see happiness like normal people or my sisters that married or had children. I was always a different child and I had many struggles with those thoughts and it affected my relationships also, my career, everything. I think my whole life was under attack and I didn't know why and what I was doing wrong.
1: How your finances were affected?
0: Because I couldn't keep my job. I had a very good education and I could work, but no longer than a few years. And then I get supported by money from the government or in my family, but I could never make it on my own. So lacking money or having less money than others. And that was very difficult for me too, yeah.
1: Concerning, sister, your health, you said that you weren't feeling fine.
0: Yeah, I did. I think I was around 18 years old and I really thought if this goes on, I can carry it. So I did attempt it one. I was in the middle of the night, a stormy, rainy day, and I was before a train in my hometown and a man stopped me and said, you shouldn't do that. And I started crying and run off and went home. And that was one. And two was after high school, I thought this is too much. After my mother died from dementia, I thought, well, this doesn't stop. So I have to do something to get out of this life. So I did try the death powder. I was searching on internet about this powder. And if you can order it in Belgium or Germany, you will be death if you take it in 24 hours. So that was the third. And the second story was, I called the doctor. Yeah. And I said, well, I want to end my life. So it was euthanasia. That was the second. Yeah. But that took 2 years and I was really at the end. I couldn't carry it anymore. No.
1: So being under all this situation, how you were feeling that you wanted to give an end to your life?
0: A lot of crying myself into sleep. I had for 1 year, I had eating disorder, so I couldn't eat anymore. And the doctor said, you have depression, you have a mental disorder, you have a lot of fear attacks and panic attacks. It was like hell, really. It's not to describe how my days were, yeah.
1: You also, sister, mentioned that in your dreams you used to see a spiritual husband. How often he would come in your dreams?
0: Actually, I didn't have them, but I had them recently almost every night for, I think, the last 2 months. And then my neighbor told me about this ministry and I never heard about it. So I started searching on the internet and then I was here, I think, 2 months ago. Yeah.
1: Sister, how this spirit of snake affected your dreams?
0: Well, I had one clear dream about this snake. So the Holy Spirit really showed me this is how it looks like, this is going on. And at my left side, I saw a big cobra with a big head, a snake. And on the left side, I saw my sister, two sisters, in complete darkness. But my father was passed away in September, so I had a lot of fears coming back, and I said, no, I'm safe, this can't be real, I don't believe it. But then I was falling because I was so tired, and I saw in the dream old images of the statues of the Shiva, the Lord, the god of the Hindu god. All of them, and I recognized them, and I thought, I don't belong in. And I start falling, and then I saw the white wings of the Holy Spirit coming on me, and it's like a swing, and before I fall, he took me up to the snake with the cross of Christ in my right hand to put that on the head of the python. Yeah, that was victory for me. Yeah.
1: And sister, for the glory of God, please give us more details from your childhood when your family was worshiping this snake. Give us more details about this part.
0: We had on the attic, we had little statues, and this god had a snake around his neck. So that's what the man of God, Harry the prophet, say, I see a snake. And that's what we all worshipped. And we had all little statues with flowers and burning incense. And we had, as a child, they did rituals with us. And then they have a fire and they put in some herbs. And then they make a little cut here and put the paste in.
1: This happened to you, right?
0: Yeah, to me, to my sisters and me, yeah.
1: So it's exactly where they put the herbs in your body?
0: Yeah, they make a little scissor here, so it starts bleeding like a wound a little bit. It doesn't hurt, but then they keep the paste, they prayed over it, and chanting, I mean, they call it. And then they put with prayers, a religion person from the Hindu gods put this in, and then you got affected by this, yeah.
1: Sister, we are very happy that you came here, you received this word of prophecy, and you received prayer from man of God. Please tell us, how was your experience that blessed day when you came here?
0: After the man of God, Harry the prophet, prayed for me, before that I was being attacked every day. And when I left this, the last night, from now on, I didn't have nightmares ever again. Thank you for that.
1: So for the glory of God, you mean that after the prayer that you received, you don't see anymore the spiritual husband, you don't see anymore the snake?
0: No,
1: clap
0: snake.
1: For Jesus! How do you feel?
0: I see only light, and even my family sees it. He sees some light around me, and seeing all the miracles Jesus did for me when I was saved, when I had the encounter with him, it's such a blessing. And I feel very happy and blessed because of being saved by Jesus. He took everything away, the depression, the fears, everything. So I couldn't be happier.
1: So before you said that you weren't feeling fine. Now we see you smiling. What happened?
0: I think it's Jesus walking in his presence, and he gave me so most beautiful dreams, so many. And it's wonderful to be with him and to worship him. And it changed my life. I'm so very grateful. Yeah.
1: Amen. Did your friends notice any change in your life after the prayer?
0: Yeah, they say, you can't stop smiling, they say. And they could see it. And I showed them the video and they say, well, thank you. I say, thank Jesus. He did it for you all. He set you free. And it's just a miracle. Yeah.
1: Amen. Wow. How is your finances now?
0: I was here also for the deliverance and the prayer for because I was being attacked in the nightmares for my finances. And I wanted to give the faith of step by giving God 10%. And I was always thinking, I can't. And I was worried. I always was lacking and thinking how I'm going to pay my bills, my rent and anything. And high expensive. And I spent too much. And then I had no... Self-confidence that I'm all doing well. And after the prayer, I see light. I'm praying through the scriptures. Holy Spirit is showing me things. And you're not poor. He died poor at the cross. Well, he was rich. So you can do this. So I'm starting to believing that I am rich in Christ. So my mindset starts changing after Harry the prophet prayed for me here. So.
1: How is your health now? Before, you used to mention many health problems that you were facing. How is your health condition now?
0: When I met Jesus in my house, when I called for him that I needed a miracle, he came and he said, I will help you and he will send you a helper and I will see you again. After that moment, I got baptized, speaking in tongues. I had no depression. It's like a light bulb coming. And into me, in my heart, and everything was gone. The fears, the depression, the insecurities. Amazing. I was seeing light at the first time. I was 43. Now I'm 47. 4 years saved. It's thanks to Jesus.
1: For the glory of God, please tell us how old are you and if you have hope now for the future.
0: I'm now 47 and now I have hope that I will marry and I know God will send me the right man to serve him, to glorify his name and his kingdom. Thank you.
1: Hallelujah. And sister, please share with us, how is your family now after the deliverance that you received?
0: They see me every day. We walk in the forest or go to gym or do something. They see and I always talk about Jesus because I'm walking with him. So they hear the miracles and they are amazed and they start asking even questions about Jesus because they're now seeing that this God is alive and is actually doing something for you. So that's all the glory to him.
1: Hallelujah. And sister, please share with us, how is your thoughts now?
0: Much more positive since Jesus is in my life. And when I had the prophecy because of all the nightmares and the worry about my money because being attacked and demons tried to get in again through my dreams. And I feel so much more positive about my future that I can actually jump over walls with Christ. I can do anything now. I know for sure. Yeah.
1: And at this point, I want to ask you, what is your advice to people that may be facing similar curses as you were facing in the past?
0: My advice would be don't listen to your own thoughts or your feelings because they can deceive you. Just get into the Word and walk in God's presence and be in love with Him every day and everything will be okay. Stay in the Word and just accept the Word as your truth and nothing else.
1: Amen. And what is your promise to God Almighty?
0: He always will be my number one and I will serve him till the end of days, till I see him again, because that's the exact words of Jesus, till I see you again. And I will be in the Word and be walking with Jesus every day. Yeah. So thank you. Yeah.
2: Center, your comfort, your peace. Let us shout his name right now aloud. Jesus! Jesus! Louder! Jesus!

0: This is the time to break every chain that Satan must have used to connect us to himself. In the name of Jesus, I'm not the healer, but I know the healer. His name is Jesus Christ. Hallelujah. Amen. I'm not the deliverer, but I know the deliverer. His name is Jesus Christ. Amen. I'm not the savior, but I know the savior. His name is Jesus Christ. Amen. So whatever miracle will take place any moment from now, it is not me who is doing the miracle. It is the name of Jesus Christ that has power to heal. It has power to bless. It has power to deliver. It has power to save. The name of Jesus. For whosoever call my name, Jesus said, will be what? Will be saved. Hallelujah.
1: Hallelujah.
0: Hallelujah. Thank you, Jesus.
2: Out of her. Out of the name of Jesus. Hey, look what is happening. The name of Jesus has power. Amen. Anytime.
1: It's over. Go.
2: Who are you? How can somebody sit down quietly? I pray for another person here, and then I say in the name of Jesus, and another person is delivered. Now the demon is exposed. We are in the presence of God. We are in the arena of liberty. Anywhere there is darkness that is hiding, at the mention of the name of Jesus, light, search for that darkness and expose it. Out of her in the mighty name of Jesus. Satan has deposited poison in her to keep her sick. When you have spiritual poison in you, no matter how much doctor you go, doctor cannot save you. The medication cannot save you because this is spiritual poison. It's not a normal, it's not ordinary something. Look what came out of you. This is what came out. So you listen to what I said. I said this is poison. Satan has put in her, fed her poison to eat. She has been eating in the dream almost every day. And now what she has been eating, what Satan deposited, the power in the name of Jesus Christ brought it out now. This is it. She is free.
3: Please tell us your name and where you're coming from.
4: My name is Christine Nantongo. I come from the Netherlands.
3: How did you enjoy the Sunday service?
4: I enjoyed the Sunday service for today because I received my deliverance.
3: Amen. Indeed, during the prayer line, we saw you coming out from the crowd and you were manifesting. Do you remember what happened and why did you get up from your seat and start coming out?
4: I came out, I didn't know how I came out, but what I know, I was praying in my heart. Because the one who they were praying was my sister, and the man of God told us that when they are praying for somebody, you also have to pray. So I decided to pray that as they're praying for my sister, every root cause of problem in our family, let it come out. So after that, I did not know how I came from the chair. I just felt the power pulling me, I don't know, front. Yeah.
3: Yes, indeed. We saw you ended up in the front and we saw you vomiting like a blood substance. And the man of God said, it's because you've been eating in the dream. How do you confirm this to be true?
4: Yes, the man of God was right because I almost eat in the dream every day. I eat in the dream every day, sometimes 5 times in one night, 4 times, 3 times in one night.
3: Can you give us some details about the dream? What type of food were you eating and what was the thing giving you the food?
4: I cannot, it's different type of food depending on the food I really most like. Salads, other food from my country. Sometimes I see it and they just throw it in my mouth. So sometimes I don't see, many times I don't see who gives me the food. I just found it chewing it in the mouth, or I just saw it coming in my mouth. I start chewing it and it's gone. Yeah.
3: And when did this all start in your life? How many years have you been having this?
4: This thing has taken so long time. Whenever I'm fought or I'm going to get something good, it comes, but it's something like 9 years. It stopped in a bit in like 2 years, then it came again.
3: Earlier you mentioned to us that it was shortly after the birth of your son that something started happening. Can you tell us what was the health things and what did you see in the dream during this time?
4: It started when my son was 1 month, and then I ate in the dream like 1 week, one full week. I eat oil every night in the dream. And from there, I get very sick. I had a very high fever, and all the body has a lot of rash. And the doctor tried to treat with creams and taking a lot of blood from me, checking everything, but they could not find anything.
3: You also mentioned something about operations. What happened?
4: Because the doctors failed to find the solution, they operated me on my thigh to check the lymph node to see if it's cancer, because they say maybe cancer can cause something like that. And they operated on my thigh to check the lymph node, and they did not find anything.
3: And after all of these medical procedures, there was no solution. And you mentioned something about seeing a dream from the prophet. Can you tell us about that?
4: Yes, I remember when they were suggesting again to do another operation on my neck, a surgery, to take another lymph node. So I dreamt Prophet T.B. Joshua, and he said, don't accept, don't accept. So that night, the following morning, I told my doctor that I am going home. She said, no, you have to stay. I said, no, I'm going home. Then that's how they say, we are going to write that you discharged yourself because it's not the right time for us to release you to go.
3: And how did this evil spirit affect your marital life?
4: This evil spirit has affected me because I failed to get married. If every man comes, then I eat. That man is like he's not serious. The man who was serious, he become not serious, and nobody has ever given me a reason, a sounding reason.
3: Did you find that this evil spirit was also affecting your finances or your career?
4: Yes, because I have a business, normally it's so much affected. It's like when I ship things from Netherlands to Uganda, now as I'm speaking now, my goods have been caught for almost 1 month. They don't reach. Many times I get that. They take long to reach, and customers, they are waiting, as I lose them. Yeah.
3: And did you know that there was an evil spirit that was at the root of all of these issues? Did you know it was an evil spirit that was the cause of all of these problems in your life?
4: Yes, I knew that there's something chasing me, which I don't know. I knew something is wrong somewhere, but I could not know. I tried to pray to God to show me what went wrong. What is this? But not.
3: And we heard you saying earlier that you feel as if there was another body inside your body at night.
4: Yes.
3: Can you tell us some details about that?
4: Many times I feel like I'm so heavy, even if I ride a bicycle here, but I feel like I can't go further anymore. Then I have to walk on the bicycle. I can't walk. When I'm sleeping, to turn, I feel like I'm turning another person in me. Yeah.
3: And how are you feeling now after receiving the deliverance?
4: I'm feeling very good. Mostly I start with my stomach because I really was feeling like it's so full. Like you eat and it's full. So it's always on me like I'm feeling full. So, but now I feel light in the stomach.
3: Amen. And we'd like to ask you, what is your promise to God Almighty, the one who gave you this amazing deliverance today?
4: I promise God I'll never sin anymore.
0: The mighty name of Jesus Christ. Hey! This one now is trying to resist but cannot control. Because there is invisible chain. As I'm moving my hand, I move the chain. Don't know what is moving her. In Jesus' name. I declare you free in the name of Jesus. How are you?
5: I'm okay.
0: You're okay?
5: Yes.
0: What happened to you? Can you describe?
5: I feel myself moving. I don't know why.
0: You don't know why?
5: No.
0: Something is moving you.
5: Yes.
0: So that evil spirit that has been attacking you,
5: yes,
0: you have been attacked. And this is caused through one of your friends. One of your friends that he's into witchcraft.
5: Okay.
0: You know?
5: Yes.
0: They see it as a joke. That this is a joke. Let us do this. Let us throw cards. Let us read the palm. Let us read the coffee. Let us read whatever. Let us look at the stars. What is your horoscope? What is your zodiac? Whatever. It's not a joke. These things are rooted in the witchcraft.
5: Yes.
0: This is not a game. Okay,
5: yes.
0: So one of your friends that is into it is initiated, and any person that she is
2: telling these things is also initiating them into the evil kingdom.
3: Yes.
2: Okay. So you love Jesus and yet one can be bound. Why? Out of ignorance. So the Holy Spirit is supposed to have told you that this is not a game. And you're supposed to hear His voice.
3: Yes.
2: And you knew that when this happened, something went off. That this is not right. Something disturbed you in your spirit.
3: Yes.
2: But you just overlook it as if nothing happened. And yet, many troubles started. So now Jesus has set you free.
3: Thank you.
2: You are free. So live your life now according to the word.
3: Yes.
2: Read your scripture, the Bible, and let the Bible be your roadmap.
3: Yes. Thank you, Jesus.
2: Okay. God bless you.
6: Sister, we greet you in Jesus' name. Please tell us your name and where are you coming from?
7: Manuel, my name is Naomi Laird and I come from the United States of America.
6: So only a few minutes have passed from the ending of the Sunday service here at the Christian Church of All Nations in Almere. And we would like to hear from you. How was your experience here today?
7: Yeah, when the man of God, he touched me, I felt myself begin to shake. My right hand especially was vibrating. I felt my whole body starting to move. At different points, he would pull his hand and then I would feel myself stepping forward, but I couldn't control it. And then at some point, he explained that there was an invisible chain around me that was causing me to move and I didn't know why.
6: Indeed, the power of the Holy Ghost was manifesting. So during the prayer line, the man of God said that you have been attacked. Could you please tell us what did the man of God tell you exactly?
7: So the man of God, when he touched me, he told me that I was attacked, that what was happening to me was a spiritual attack, and that it happened because of a friend that I had who was involved in witchcraft. And he explained that that person would be into zodiac signs and they would be into different things that were witchcraft, palm reading, cards, whatever, and that they would kind of talk about it sometimes to me as a joke, like it was funny. But he was explaining that it's not a joke and that it wasn't fake, but that it was real and that it had caused real problems in my life.
6: Could you please give us more details? Do you know anything about this friend and how did this started in your life?
7: Yes. So this was a friend that I met several years ago in about seventh grade. I was homeschooled most of my life. And in seventh grade, I went to like a Christian private school, kind of a hybrid between homeschooling and school. And I met this girl. We became really close. And she seemed like a good friend to me at first. But there were some things about her now that make sense based on what men of God said. For example, she had a lot of pain in her body and we were only 12 or 13, you know, so that's kind of odd for such a young person to have so much pain. She would wear a knee brace and she couldn't carry her backpack. And so sometimes I would help her. Sometimes she would be really mean to me for no reason. Like we would be sitting and hanging out and she would suddenly like lash out and yell at me or ignore me for the rest of the day. And she didn't treat me very well at all.
6: So was she the one that initiated you in zodiacs and horoscope?
7: I remember she would talk about zodiac signs, which I didn't know what that was at the time, but she would talk about it and explain to me what it was. And also she would kind of do, I don't know what they're called, but it's kind of when people post on social media at different times, like I think they're called angel numbers. So things where they would like post at certain times for good luck or for, you know, stuff like that.
6: So what kind of challenges were you facing in your life after this incident? You mentioned that you were suffering from acne. Could you please give us more details?
7: Yes. So before I met this girl, I had really great skin. As a matter of fact, most of my childhood, I remember people complimenting me, telling my mom, telling me how beautiful my skin was. And after I met her, I didn't realize the connection until now. But my skin broke out really bad. I would have really painful, almost like cysts on my skin. And I tried everything. I went to dermatologists. I tried different medications. I changed my diet. And the only thing I could do that seemed to kind of help would be to avoid eating sugar completely, which, as you know, is very difficult. And so if I would eat anything at all sweet, my skin would break out terribly and it would be that way for months. So that was one thing with the acne, with a breakthrough, just like different challenges in relationships with friends, with people. I would feel like I kept like making relationships with people, getting close to people, and then it seemed like something would happen that didn't make sense, not like an argument or something, but just where out of nowhere the relationship would fall apart or they would just seem like they disappeared. And also just cycles in my relationship with the Lord where I'd get really close to him. And then out of nowhere after that, it would be like, I feel like I'm falling backwards or getting stuck. And then I would have to feel like start over. And this just happened constantly.
6: So sister, could you please tell us, how were your dreams during this period?
7: I've always had dreams. I remember since I was really young, I was always dreaming. And when I learned that I could talk to hear the voice of God, I would ask Holy Spirit what the dreams meant. And a lot of times he would explain to me and, you know, share when it was from him. Other times he would say, oh, it's, you know, a spiritual attack, you know, pray against it. But in the last few months, I started having dreams where I would find myself like in dark situations that I couldn't control. For example, I would see like people dying, or I would see just myself in scary situations where I would see people coming after me, trying to attack me or hurt me, and there was nothing I could do about it. I remember I also had a dream actually 2 nights ago where I was eating in the dream. I know that's something you're not supposed to have happen. But I remember I had a dream 2 nights ago where I found myself eating like chicken, like somebody had put chicken in front of me and I was eating it. And when I woke up, I didn't feel well, like almost like I had eaten in real life, but my stomach was hurting. And so that also goes with my placard. I was having stomach pain as well.
6: So sister, could you please tell us, what did you feel while the man of God was praying for you?
7: So when man of God here, he touched me, I felt myself shaking, but I could also feel like heat going from my head down to my feet. And I didn't feel afraid. I knew that when I was moving, it wasn't me, because I was kind of intentional about not trying to follow his instructions, but I would feel myself going wherever he said to go. But after he touched me, I felt myself fall, like someone pushed me, but it wasn't a hard push at all. Like I know the presence, it was the Holy Spirit who touched me and shoved me back. And when I fell, it was one of the most comfortable falls. I know that, you know, angels were catching me, because when I fell, it didn't hurt. I didn't feel it. And when I got up, I felt free. Like there was no pain in my body or anything. I felt happy. I felt free.
6: And now how do you feel a few minutes after the prayer?
7: I feel amazing. I feel alive. I can feel light, like some things have come off of me. I'm so thankful to the Lord Jesus. And I feel well. Good.
6: Amen. And we are also thankful to God Almighty for what he has done in your life. And I would like to hear from you. What is your promise to God Almighty, the one who restored your life today?
7: My promise to the Lord is to love him and to serve him all the days of my life, and to give him my whole heart, everything.
6: Amen. And we also want to advise you to make the word of God the standard for your life. Continue seeking the face of God. And as you do so, the sky will be your limit in Jesus' name.
7: Amen. Thank you, Jesus. Amen.
0: Let somebody say, today is my day of deliverance. Let somebody say, today is my day of freedom. Today is my day of healing. Today is my day of salvation. In the mighty name of Jesus Christ. Right now, listen to me. Listen to me carefully. Many of us, as you saw it today, many of us, we have been suffering and suffering and suffering in our lives. And we never knew that the cause of this suffering was not ordinary. We never knew that the cause of this suffering was demon, was evil spirit.

0: life, in my family, in my career, in my destiny, in my marriage, in my business, that has come to kill, to steal, to destroy, in the mighty name of Jesus Christ. Come out! Come out! Come out! Come out! Come out! Come out! Out! Out! Say, you demon, you unclean spirit, anywhere you are hiding, there is no hiding place. Anywhere you are, if you are under the influence of this prayer, right now, I command you, in the name of Jesus Christ, come out! Come out! Come out! Come out! Come out! Come out! Out! Out! Out! Out! Out! In the mighty name of Jesus. In the mighty name of Jesus. Say out! Say out! Say out! Say out! Out! Out! Out! Out! Out! Command it out. Whoever that tried to tell you anything about your past, tell them, I am a new creation. Let somebody say, I'm a new creation. From today, I'm born again. From today, I'm justified. From today, I'm purified. From today, I'm no longer condemned. From today, defeat and failure are things of the past. From today, I am victorious. From today, I am what God says I am. I have what God says I have. And I can do, I can do, I can do what God says I can do. In the mighty name of Jesus Christ. Hallelujah. If you have been blessed with today's service, with today's message, today's program, then you have nothing else to do than to give your life to Christ, surrender your life to Him, because with Him lies salvation. So right now, I want all of you, anywhere you are, whether you are watching us from the east, west, south, north, distance is not a barrier for you to receive. Open your lips with faith in your heart and pray this simple prayer with me. Say, Lord Jesus, I come before you. I am a sinner. Save my soul today. Enter my heart. Enter my soul. Enter my spirit. Be my Lord. Be my Savior. Be my Redeemer. Be my Father. In the mighty name of Jesus Christ, as from today, I want to walk under your grace. In Jesus' mighty name we pray. Amen. I say to you, you are welcome to the family of God. You are welcome to the family of Jesus Christ. Thank you, Jesus. Let's get ready for the grace. May the grace of our Lord Jesus Christ, the love of God, and the sweet fellowship of the Holy Spirit be with us now and forevermore. Surely, goodness and mercy shall follow us all the days of our lives, and we shall dwell in the house of the Lord forever and ever. Amen. Emmanuel.
1: God is with us.
0: Emmanuel.
1: God is with us.
0: Emmanuel.
1: God is with us.
0: And if God is with us, if God is with a nation, amen. Nobody. Say nobody.
1: Nobody.
0: Nothing.
1: Nothing.
0: No demon.
1: No demon.
0: No Satan.
1: No Satan.
0: No unclean spirit.
1: No unclean
0: spirit. No situation.
1: No situation.
0: No sickness.
1: No sickness.
0: No affliction.
1: No affliction.
0: Can separate me from the love of Jesus Christ.
1: Jesus Christ.
0: Thank you, Lord.
1: Amen.

0: Een hele goede middag en van harte welkom bij een bijzondere uitzending. 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
1: Sister, you need to pray very well. Satan wants to afflict you, give you affliction, sickness.
2: Yes.
1: I see cancer, so be very careful.
2: Okay.
1: Pray, this is the time for you to surrender to Jesus, completely.
2: Yes.
1: Because I see you back and front, back and front. One step forward, two step backward.
2: Yes.
1: Eh? That's one step forward, like. Two step backward. What is this? Either you take decision and you say, you listen to the message. I will follow the way of obedience.
2: Yes.
1: I will be how God want me to be. If not, you listen to what happened to the foolish man. The Bible said the house crumbled and it was a great crash. That house is our life. Anyone who does not live their life according to the will of the Father, you become open for destruction.
2: Yes.
1: And that's what Satan has been trying to do in your life, trying to get you. Just the grace that I see people praying for you. Who are the people?
2: My parents, pastor.
1: Your pastor.
2: Yeah.
1: So imagine many people, they have been living their life, and yet there are some people praying for them. Satan tried to get them. He cannot get them. Why? The prayer is disturbing. But in the end, if you don't play your role, he will get you. So that's why I'm telling you now. You play your role.
2: Okay.
1: Okay, do the right thing.
2: Yes.

0: en van harte welkom bij een special op God Radio. 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
1: The mighty name of Jesus, speak, who are you?
2: Idol.
1: You are the idol. Yeah. From where?
2: From the husband family. They have assigned me to kill him.
1: They assigned you to kill the husband. And now you have entered his wife. The idol is talking. The husband there is receiving deliverance. Look at him. Hey! Who are you?
3: I am the idol. I am the idol.
1: You are the idol.
3: I'll kill you.
1: You want to kill him?
3: I'll kill him.
1: Now, it is time for you to go. Bring the man close to his wife. In the mighty name of Jesus, Holy Ghost, fire in the name of Jesus. Holy Ghost, fire! Fire! Fire in the name of Jesus. I command you, unclean spirit, you idol, come out of there. Leave this family alone. In the mighty name of Jesus Christ, I declare you free in the name of Jesus. From today, you are all free in the name of Jesus. Whatever Satan has stolen away from your life, from your family, from your finances, Jesus Christ is going to give you back 100-fold.
3: Amen.
1: In the mighty name of Jesus Christ.
3: Amen.
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1: Be healed in the name of Jesus Christ. What happened to you, brother?
4: I have hypertension and difficulty in walking.
1: Okay, do you believe Jesus Christ can set you free today?
4: Yes, that is why I'm here.
1: The mighty name of Jesus. Be healed in the name of Jesus. I command that sickness, that disease, out of you. Out, out! Be restored in the name of Jesus Christ. What you are seeing the resurrection power of the Holy Spirit working through his system right now. Fixing what is broken. The mighty name of Jesus. Be healed in the name of Jesus Christ. Thank you, Lord. Thank you, Jesus. In Jesus' name, you are free. Stand up. Stand up. Stand up. Move, move, move, move. Check your body. How do you feel?
3: I Lord, I thank you. Jesus.
1: What happened?
3: I cannot explain.
1: How do you feel?
3: I feel now I'm feeling too light.
1: Too light. No pain anymore.
3: Yeah, yeah, yeah. Oh my God.
1: Eh?
3: Yeah, no pain.
1: Do you feel any pain?
3: No pain.
1: No pain. Glory be to God.
0: Dat is de kern. 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
5: Father, we thank you, Lord Jesus, we thank you, Holy Spirit, we thank you for your mercy and your favor. Thank you for your goodness and kindness. Father, we thank you for today's day. It is the day that the Lord has made and we shall rejoice and be glad in it. Father, we thank you for today as it marks the liberation day for the people of the Netherlands. Father, let it also bring liberation to the spiritual atmosphere of the Netherlands and the whole Europe. Father Almighty, we commit this day, this interview into your able hands. Whatever that is going to be said today, let it go around and touch the hearts of the people and sow the seed of fire of the Holy Ghost. In the mighty name of Jesus, we want to see lives changing, people changing. We want to see the world changing and turning from darkness into light in the mighty name of Jesus Christ. Yes. Father, use us as a channel of light where there is darkness, as a channel of healing where there is sickness, as a channel of deliverance where there is yoke. In the mighty name of Jesus Christ, we pray. Amen.
6: Amen. Amen. Amen. Well, today we're sitting here with the man of God, Prophet Harry. It's a long title, so to say, but it's not a title you use on your own, right?
5: Yes, yes. It's how people call me.
6: Yes.
5: I'm actually the pastor of the Christian Church of All Nations.
6: In Almere.
5: In Almere, yes.
6: Yes, but also in a lot of other places in the world.
5: Yes, we have quite many churches so far. God has blessed us with 7 churches already, yes, if I'm right. And we're still growing. God is raising more people to do his work. And we are happy to see this happening in our generation. As the Bible says, the field is very big, the harvest is very plenty, but the workers, yes, are few. Yeah. And we need workers of the gospel to really go out there and preach the message of salvation to the people.
6: Amen. Yes, indeed. Well, last year, when we were looking on YouTube, we suddenly saw a video that the Christian Church of All Nations was also opening in Almere. And that came off as a sort of a surprise, as you can imagine. And I, as I understand, it also came as a surprise to you as well.
5: Yes, it was a big surprise because actually I was going to America,
6: yes,
5: San Diego, California. I was right at the airport with my ticket and everything. I checked in my luggages. And then suddenly I receive a message from American government that says, you are not allowed to enter America. Your visa has expired today.
6: Oh, no.
5: Suddenly. Whereas I had the visa for 2 years.
6: Yes.
5: And it was only 1 month that I got the visa.
6: Yeah.
5: So it was very strange to me that, wow, what is this? And then I go straight into prayer while, mm-hmm, I was at the airport. And I said, yes, God, this cannot be for nothing. I know that nothing happens for nothing and nothing happens by chance.
6: Yes,
5: and
6: exactly.
5: And behind every situation, God has always something to say.
6: Yeah.
5: So at that moment, I went straight into prayer and the Lord really revealed to me that he has a different plan. Mm-hmm. We have change of plans. That it is common to happen to men of God, you know. Even when you read in the Bible, Apostle Paul was preparing to go to another place and then he saw the man from Macedonia telling him, yeah, come over to Macedonia and help us. And immediately he changed his plans.
6: Yeah.
5: To submit to the plans of the Holy Ghost.
6: It's never so boring.
5: Yes, it's never boring. Very exciting. And especially when you are prepared to go to one place and then you have to go to another place.
6: Yes.
5: It's a very exciting thing.
6: It is.
5: So I ask God, what do you want me to do now? Because I'm here at the airport. My bags have gone already.
6: Yeah.
5: What do I do? And God spoke to me at that moment and said, look, there are people in the Netherlands that need to hear about the gospel. There are people who are thirsty and hungry for the message.
6: Yeah.
5: And I have many people to be saved over there. So you have to go to the Netherlands first,
6: yeah,
5: and establish a ministry there.
6: Wow.
5: So immediately I changed my ticket and...
6: just like that.
5: Just like that. I bought a new ticket right at the airport.
6: Yeah.
5: And I called my wife, change of plans. I'm not going to America anymore. I'm going to Netherlands. Of course, she got shocked, big shock. And
6: because you were preparing everything.
5: Yes, I was preparing. I had to go alone first to prepare everything. And then later I brought her also with my two kids. So that's how it was. Very miraculously, God led us here. It was the leading of the Holy Ghost entirely.
6: Yes.
5: How I came and how quick everything happened. How we found the building and we started immediately the ministry, and we really saw that people embraced the ministry.
6: Yes.
5: And they came from all over the place, from Netherlands and around Europe.
6: It was amazing, and, that first service. Yes. Yeah.
5: Very big one. Like we had overflow congregation. We put two tents outside.
6: I saw that.
5: So the government was complaining, what is this, you know?
6: People are sitting outside.
5: People are sitting outside in the cold. Yeah. And they never mind, actually. It was March.
6: Yeah, it was March. Yeah, it was actually cold outside.
5: Very cold, yes.
6: And they were just sitting there with their coats on.
5: With their coats on, and for 5-6 hours straight they were there. They refused to go.
6: Wow.
5: And God did really great things.
6: Yes.
5: In that grand opening. And since then, every Sunday we see the hand of God really working in our midst. God is honoring us with his presence.
6: Hmm.
5: And we see people getting healed, delivered, blessed, and saved. And that is what matters. It's all about Jesus.
6: Amen.
5: It's not about us. We are not the healer, but the healer is Jesus Christ. And whatever happens in our ministry, we never take the glory to ourselves, but all the glory belongs to Jesus Christ.
6: That's one of the most beautiful things a ministry can do, right?
5: Yeah.
6: So, for those who do not know you yet, who is Prophet Harry?
5: Yes, Prophet Harry is a donkey that Jesus Christ rides. And wherever he asks me to go, I go. Yes. That is who I am. I'm a servant.
6: That's a nice way to explain it.
5: I'm a servant, and I'm very happy to serve him for the rest of my life.
6: Amen.
5: Let me take you back some years.
6: Yes,
5: like
6: please.
5: Maybe 25, 30 years back. Now I'm 42. By the grace of God.
6: Yes.
5: I was like 15 or 16 years old when I first had... my first experience with Derek Prince Ministries.
6: Oh, really?
5: And I read one of his books, which is called They Shall Cast Out Demons.
6: Amen, yes.
5: And at that time, I was really seeking to find the power and anointing of God.
6: Yes.
5: Because I was reading in the Bible. Every page of the Bible, you see a miracle happening.
6: Exactly.
5: You see God is moving miraculously, extraordinary. Somebody got healed, somebody got delivered, somebody got blessed, something happened, you know?
6: Yes.
5: The sun stopped, the moon stopped, the sea opened. You see something...
6: Always happening.
5: Extraordinary happening.
6: Yes.
5: And because my background was, at that time, Pentecostal.
6: Yes.
5: But for some reason, I couldn't see any of these movements of the Holy Spirit to moving apart from speaking in tongues.
6: Yes.
5: Which is good. Okay, it's also a gift of the Spirit, speaking in tongues. But I wanted to see the other parts of that same scripture that says, those who believe in me, they shall cast out demons. These are the signs that will follow them. Eh?
6: True.
5: They shall cast out demons, they will speak in new tongues, they shall heal the sick. They will lay their hands on the sick and heal them. Even if they drink something poisonous, it will not affect them. They will trample on scorpions and snakes and every power of the enemy. So all this spiritual authority that God has for us, that God intended to give us, to share with him, I couldn't see it in the church where I was, and I was very hungry and thirsty for it. And let me tell you, the turning point, it was when I read this book of Derek Prince, and it really opened my mind and my understanding to see that there is another world, which is called spiritual world.
6: Wow.
5: And behind every action that people do, there is always a spirit that is hiding.
6: Exactly.
5: Always.
6: It is.
5: So if someone is doing something bad, if you think about it, Who is forcing him to do? Who is pushing him to do the bad thing?
6: Yeah.
5: Because nobody was born, you know, by doing bad. But eventually you see people getting wicked on the way, yeah, or some people getting good. You see people helping, you see people being good. Who is pushing them to do good? So there must be a spirit. There must be the Holy Spirit of God who is good, because God is good, right?
6: Amen.
5: That is pushing people to do good. And there must be an evil spirit or a devil that is pushing people to do bad.
6: That
5: so
6: as well.
5: Behind everything, there is a spirit. So the book of Derek Prince really opened my eyes and understanding to see things. And I realized how little I knew about all that. And at that time, I made an appointment with my pastor, my then pastor.
6: Yeah.
5: And I asked him, Pastor, everything is good, you know, the message and the prayer and the worshiping is good in the church, but we don't really see, you know, any healing, any deliverance, any miracle happening in the church. Why is that so? And the pastor told me, look, the body of Christ is all over the world, is worldwide, is not only in our local church here. Mm-hmm. So there are some parts in the world, some other local churches in the world that the God's power is really active and manifesting, and God does healings. There are healings, deliverances that happens around the world.
6: Yeah.
5: So I said, why is not happening in our church? He said, well, if you want it so much, you can pray and ask God to give you, and God will give you the gift of healing, of deliverance. God can bless you with it.
6: Exactly.
5: And I said, thank you, Pastor. This is what I'm going to do.
6: Yes.
5: And this is what I did.
6: Exactly,
5: I went straight into fasting prayer, seeking God's direction.
6: Yes.
5: And there was a period of time, some years later, I think I was around 20 years old, when God spoke to me and led me to go to Nigeria, to the Synagogue Church of All Nations.
6: Oh, wow.
5: And become a disciple of Prophet Ibi Joshua. Now he has been with the Lord since 2021.
6: Yes.
5: And he became my mentor.
6: One of the five, right?
5: Yes, yes.
6: Yeah.
5: So I went there to Lagos, Nigeria, and I stayed as a disciple.
6: Yes.
5: To receive the training from his teachings and to build my character, to become closer to Jesus and to learn, you know, from firsthand. So when I actually went there, it was the first time that I began to see the raw power of God in action.
6: That must have been a shock in a good way.
5: Very big shock.
6: Yeah.
5: And I was mad with the media of the time.
6: Really?
5: I was very mad. You know why? Because I said, oh my God, see what is happening every Sunday. We see thousands of people receiving healing. We're talking of a big church of 40, 50,000 people.
6: Yes.
5: The building itself could fit 10,000 people. And outside the overflow congregation was another 40,000 people.
6: 10,000
5: tents.
6: In the church and 45.
5: Yes. Around the church, it was many tents.
6: That's huge.
5: Yes. It is like a constant crusade that is going on
6: in
5: Lagos, Nigeria during that time.
6: Wow.
5: And when I went there and I saw how many people came with different problems, different sickness and disease, different demonic possessions.
6: Yes.
5: And I saw all of them get healed, delivered, blessed, testimonies everywhere. And I say, why the media do not show us this? We are in Europe.
6: Yeah.
5: We have the biggest news station and they keep telling us of the bad things that is happening in the world. Eh? We see accidents, we see robberies, we see wars.
6: True.
5: We see pandemics, we see so many bad things that is going on, but we never see what God is doing. And I really got angry with that why are they hiding? Something is wrong somewhere.
6: Yeah, rightfully so.
5: And when I saw what God was doing there in Nigeria, I said, this grace, this anointing of God that I see working here, I need to bring it to Europe, I need to bring it to my country.
6: Yes.
5: I will stay here, I don't know for how many years I need to stay. Eventually, I stayed there for 10 years.
6: Wow.
5: So, and by the grace of God, I receive the anointing of God. I receive visitation from the Holy Spirit, and He really baptized me with power and fire.
6: Yes.
5: And since then, my life has changed, and I'm living to serve God and God alone. And it is the greatest thing that has ever happened in my life.
6: Wow.
5: So since 2015, I came to Greece, Thessalonica.
6: Yes.
5: And where I established my ministry by revelation again, God showed me that from there it will start a fire, and that fire is going to jump around the world and spread. And if you go to our website, ccoan.com, you will see there that the first picture you see in the opening page, in the home page, you see the world map and you see tanks of fire. Yes. Wherever we have sent one of our ministers to go and start a Christian Church of All Nations around the world.
6: Wow.
5: So this mission, this vision that God gave me from the beginning, it's actually happening now. And we can tell that it's only the hand of God that is doing it.
6: Yes, amen.
5: Yeah, so yeah. I have been in Greece for 10 years, from 2015 until 2025. And that is when God led me to the Netherlands.
6: Yes.
5: To start a new ministry here and continue to train also disciples as I have received. So also I give, freely I receive and freely I give.
6: Amazing.
5: To the people who come around me to learn.
6: Well, I can imagine that there are people listening right now who have been to a lot of healing and deliverance services and, you know, never really got their miracle, if you know what I mean. What do you have to say to them?
5: I have to say that God's time is the best.
6: Yes. So it's about timing.
5: It's about timing. God's timing. Because before you can receive your miracle, it's not all about you. It's all about Jesus.
6: Yes.
5: And if you see from the example of Lazarus, for example, they came and sent the message to Jesus that your best friend, Lazarus, the one that you love so much, is sick.
6: Yeah.
5: So better come and pray for him to get well because he will die. His sickness is very terrible.
6: Mm-hmm.
5: And Jesus said, I'm coming. And he never went. He kept moving around, you know, going to different places in different cities and villages to preach the gospel.
6: Yeah.
5: In the meantime, Lazarus died.
6: And they said, never mind.
5: Don't disturb the teacher anymore.
6: Yeah.
5: So after 4 days that Lazarus was dead, Jesus now decided and said, okay, let me visit my friend. So Jesus came to where Lazarus was. And even after 4 days that he was dead, he prayed to the Father. Yeah? And the people ask him, but he's already dead for 4 days. The body would have been smelling.
6: Yeah.
5: You know, and all that. No. Lazarus is not dead. He's only sleeping, you know. So Jesus could see beyond death. And beyond death, there was life. Beyond death, there was resurrection. That's what he could see, what others could not see. So it's all about God's timing.
6: Yes.
5: Some situations, some sicknesses, some circumstances that we're passing through as children of God, they are there for a purpose. And the purpose could be for the glory of God.
6: Yes.
5: The purpose could be to keep you for a new level in life. The purpose could be to draw you closer to Jesus, to make you pray the more, to make you fast the more, to make you seek the face of God the more. You know, God always have something to say in every situation. So I need to pass this message to those people.
6: Yes.
5: The message of encouragement that, look, if you went to the church today and you did not receive today, it doesn't mean that tomorrow cannot be your day. It doesn't mean that next week cannot be your day.
6: It doesn't mean that God says no.
5: Yes.
6: Okay.
5: For when God says no, to delay is not to deny.
6: Yes.
5: Okay, so if your miracle is delaying, you're about to receive the mother of miracles. So your miracle is going to affect thousands of people.
6: It's going to grow bigger and bigger.
5: Yes, and there are examples in the Bible like this.
6: Yes.
5: Look at the case of Job, for example.
6: Mm-hmm.
5: He was a man of God. He was a blameless man.
6: True.
5: He was a righteous man. And yet, look at what he suffered.
6: Extremely, yeah.
5: Extremely negative situations. He lost all his children.
6: Yeah.
5: He got sick. He lost all his properties, everything. He remained with nothing.
6: Yes.
5: And on top of that, he got sick. His body became full of sores and wounds and blood was coming out and pus. So a terrible situation. And yet he was a man of God.
6: But zero explanation at the time, right?
5: Yes. So. Nobody knew what was happening.
6: Yeah.
5: But the scripture is giving us what happened, what took place in the heavens.
6: Yeah.
5: When Satan was asking for permission to touch Job and his life and his properties. And God gave permission only to prove to us a point.
6: Yes.
5: That yes, you can be a child of God and yet be sick.
6: Mm-hmm.
5: That does not remove you from your position as a child of God.
6: Right.
5: So don't allow your situation to mislead you, people of God.
6: Mm-hmm.
5: All right. Your situation could be for the glory of God.
6: So basically what you're saying is never ever give up.
5: Never give up. Continue to believe.
6: Yes.
5: And God's time is the best.
6: Amen. So let's say people are listening to this radio program at the moment. I mean, we believe that the power of God can flow through the airwaves as well.
5: Exactly. So
6: would you be willing to pray for the listeners right now?
5: Of course, of course. All right, let us pray. In the mighty name of Jesus Christ, we pray. Lord Jesus, we thank you for your mercy and your favor. We thank you for your goodness and kindness. We thank you for this wonderful day of liberation today, the 5th of May. Father Almighty, I pray that you break every chain that Satan must have used to connect these people who are listening to himself in the mighty name of Jesus Christ.
6: Yes.
5: Father, I speak right now, Holy Ghost fire, to go and consume every chain of darkness, every unclean spirit that has come to kill, steal, and destroy. Let it be consumed by Holy Ghost fire. I command every negative situation in your life to come out right now in the mighty name of Jesus Christ. I command every sickness, disease in your life right now to come out in the mighty name of Jesus. Be healed in the name of Jesus. Be free in the name of Jesus. Be blessed in the mighty name of Jesus. In Jesus' mighty name we pray. Amen.
6: Amen. Amen.
5: Amen.
6: If people want to come and watch and join the service, but they cannot just come, they need to register up front, right?
5: And not really.
6: Really?
5: The church is open for everybody to come, of course.
6: Okay.
5: So
6: yes.
5: The only purpose of the registration is to book your seat.
6: Yeah, the number of seats.
5: The number of seats, yes, because we are limited by the government.
6: Yes.
5: We are not allowed to put inside the church more than 180 people.
6: Okay. Yes.
5: So that is the total number. And this is the reason why we have two services every Saturday and Sunday by 12 p.m. P.M., A.M., what
6: it's
5: is
6: it? It's just 12 p.m., PM. Yes.
5: Yeah. By 12 p.m. So basically, people can book their seat and come.
6: Yes.
5: But if they want to enter the prayer line, that is the time for them to receive one-on-one prayer with the man of God who is ministering, then they need to come on Friday.
6: Yes.
5: If they are sick, to come with their medical report from the doctor to prove their sickness. Because some people may think they are sick and maybe it is just in their mind, you know?
6: Really?
5: Yeah. Yes, that they don't feel very good. Yeah. So it's better, let them go to the doctor, get the medical report that prove they have a problem.
6: Right.
5: And then come with the proof of sickness and then they will go to the prayer line.
6: Yes.
5: And that is how the name of God will be glorified after the prayer, because they can go back to check up themselves in the same doctor.
6: Different results.
5: Different results. And then there you go. You have a testimony. All for the glory of God.
6: Exactly. Oh, I love it.
5: Yeah.
6: Well, thank you very much. It was our honor to have you on the radio here today. And I wish you all the blessings, all the best with whatever you're going to do next in ministry and life.
5: Amen. Thank you very much. It was my pleasure and honor. And I also pray for Derek Prince Ministries, for God to really continue to use you as a mighty channel of light where there is darkness in this Amen. Dark world. And I believe there is so much darkness in the world. And that's why I believe God sent me to the Netherlands specifically.
6: Amen. Yes.
5: Because it's the most progressive and free country in the world where everything is allowed.
6: Yes.
5: Eh?
6: Oh,
5: but
6: yeah.
5: We know that the freedom Jesus Christ gives is far and more and more beautiful than the freedom that Satan gives to people.
6: Exactly.
5: You know, Satan gives freedom to sin.
6: Mm-hmm.
5: How much you like to sin, you know, do whatever you like.
6: Yeah.
5: But Jesus gives you the freedom of the Spirit.
6: Amen.
5: The Holy Spirit, when he comes to your life, he comes to break the chain of darkness. He comes to break addictions. He comes to break the chain of sickness, the chain of limitation. And then you find yourself a newborn baby. You are a new human being with a new life, with a new purpose.
6: Yes.
5: So my message to the world is a message of hope, that Jesus Christ is the hope.
6: Amen.
5: So no matter the situation you find yourself in right now, come to Jesus. He is the way, the truth, and the life. He can give you a new life and you will be a wonderful testimony for the people around you.
6: Yes.
5: When they see the big difference in your life.
6: That's it.
5: Amen. That's it. In Jesus' name.
6: Well, in closing, there's one saying I always hear you, and I believe Prophet TB Joshua said it as well. When Jesus says yes, no one can say no.
5: Exactly.
6: Right?
5: Exactly. When Jesus says yes, no one can say no. And if millions of this generation are to believe in Jesus Christ,
6: yes,
5: they must see proof that Jesus Christ is the same yesterday, today, and forever. So the proof is the power of the Holy Spirit.
6: I love it. Amen.
5: Amen.
6: Thank you.
5: So thank you very much. God bless you. Don't forget, if you want to contact us, you can send us an email to info@ccoan.com. And may God bless you in Jesus' name.
6: Thank you.
5: Thank you.

Everybody watching, no matter what nation you're at, you're welcome. We have come to Zion, the city of the living God, the heavenly Jerusalem. We have come to God, the judge of all, the spirit of just men made perfect. We have come to an innumerable company of angels. We have come to the general assembly in the church of the firstborn, whose names are in heaven. We have come to Jesus, the mediator of the new covenant, and to the blood of sprinkling that speaks of better things than that of Abel. Come on, let's lift our hands. Glorify the Lord.

his face. 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Touch it. It's right there. Touch it. Let this anointing of the Spirit be upon you.

something I want to say concerning the word of prophecy. Maybe you think that when we pray for somebody and the person has connection, you begin to see the person to fall on the floor, begin to roll and roll and roll before the person is free. That is not always the case with prophecy. When prophecy exposes the problem, that is the end of the problem. So when Jesus said to that woman at the well, five men you married and this one you stay with is not your husband. Oh, I see you are a prophet, the woman said. Do you know what Jesus was doing at that time? He was setting her free from that curse, because it was a curse. Marry and remarry, marry and remarry, marry and remarry, marry and remarry, marry and remarry, and then boyfriend. Five times marry and remarry, and the last one, the sixth one, is boyfriend. Is that not a curse?

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0: God is good. God is good. 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God is good. And all the time.
1: God is good.
0: Do you believe it tonight?

0: It's a badge of honor to belong to Jesus. I know persecution is increasing around the world, but it's a badge of honor to belong to Jesus. Can I tell you a secret in this room? God uses persecution to advance his causes. I know that may not feel good to you right now, but we have a history of it. We started in Exodus, we saw it in Acts. God uses persecution to advance his causes. It's an indication that something's about to happen in our generation. I thought somebody would get a little bit more excited about that. The move of God you've been waiting on, it's coming, it's coming, it's coming, it's coming, it's coming. You thought it was gonna start with filled churches. No, it starts with persecution. Hate to break it to you. That's why I say, Lord, I love you. It's a privilege to belong to you. Somebody say, I'm yours. Somebody say, I'm yours. Somebody say, I'm yours forever.
1: Dit is God Radio, het geluid van hoop.

0: Maybe you don't have stuff to obey him for. 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
1: You better stop. 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

0: Dit is de Corrie ten Boom podcast. 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
0: Bedankt voor het luisteren naar deze Corrie ten Boom podcast. 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
4: Happy Thanksgiving to all of us here in the United States. And you know, I've got friends all around the world who celebrate Thanksgiving with us here in America. I think that this is the most godly holiday that we have. Some people might question that and say, well, what about Christmas? What about the birth of Jesus? What about Easter? Well, those have been so commercialized. I mean, we talk about a fat man in a red suit that goes around the world, and some people get so excited about gifts. And then we talk about a rabbit that lays eggs. It's weird, some of the things that people have come up with. But you know what? Thanksgiving is really the purest. It's just to give thanks to God for all of His goodness. And did you know that it wasn't the very first time that they had a Thanksgiving Day, but the first time that it was official, Abraham Lincoln, during the Civil War, said that we have enjoyed so many bounties of fruit and all of these things that it is dependent upon us to remember the goodness of God. And this was during the Civil War when there was over 675,000 Americans died. Some people believe it could have been up to 700,000 or 800,000. And during that time, he said, we need to be celebrating God. And man, since then, we've just had a Thanksgiving. It's a godly thing to do, whether you're an American or any person. Doesn't matter what your situation is, you need to be thanking God. Yesterday, I started talking about the effects of praise. And even though our phone center is closed, you can go to our website, awmi.net, and you can still get these materials. I've got this book in English and in Spanish, and we've also got CDs and DVDs. Yesterday, I talked about that one of the purposes of praise and thanksgiving is it changes your focus and takes it off of the problem and it puts it upon the answer. And yesterday's program was really powerful. If you missed that, you can go to our website, awmi.net, and you can watch that. And I tell you, there's some of you that just have some really bad things happening in your life, and you feel justified in giving in to the discouragement, the hurt, the pain, the grief. You can't do that. I encourage you to go to awmi.net. You can watch that television program, and it would help you. Today, I want to talk about how that praise and thanksgiving affects the devil. Yesterday, I talked about how it affects you. And here, I want to talk about how it affects the devil. This is really important. In the 21st chapter of the book of Matthew, Jesus was entering into Jerusalem after he had raised Lazarus from the dead. It was Palm Sunday. The people were putting palm branches on the ground. They were taking off their garments and laying them on the ground. And he rode into Jerusalem on a donkey, and the people were singing and crying, Hosanna. And here in Matthew chapter 21, verse 15, it says, and when the chief priest and scribes saw the wonderful things that he did and the children crying in the temple and saying, Hosanna to the Son of David, they were sore displeased. You know, it's amazing how that people that don't love God get so upset at the people who do love God expressing their praise and thanksgiving. And I believe it's because I'm not angry. I'm not saying this out of anger. I'm saying it because it's the truth and to enlighten people and set them free. But the reason people get angry at those of us who love God and express our love for God openly is because they got the devil in them. And the devil hates God. And this is just demonic rebellion. Jesus said it this way over in the third chapter of the book of John. He says that those who live in darkness hate the light, and they will not come to the light lest their deeds be reproved. And this is why the ungodly hate the godly, is because the way that we love God, the way we express our love for God, it shines light on the demonic stuff, the evil that's in them, and they don't want to be exposed. They want everybody to celebrate with them. They want to have parades celebrating their perverseness and things like this and want everybody else to adopt it. It's the devil in them. I'm not saying that out of bitterness, anger. I'm saying it's the truth. I guarantee you that is not God. So anyway, they got upset and they were sore displeased, and they said unto him, hearest thou what these say? And Jesus said unto them, yea, have ye never read out of the mouth of babes and sucklings, thou hast perfected praise? Man, that's awesome. Let me turn over and read to you that verse that Jesus is quoting from. This is from Psalms chapter 8. And in verse 1, it says, O Lord, our Lord, how excellent is thy name in all of the earth, who has set thy glory above the heavens. Out of the mouth of babes and sucklings hast thou ordained strength because of thine enemies, that thou mayest still the enemy and the avenger. So Jesus was quoting this verse, and in quoting it, he changed a couple of the words. Not that it was incorrect in the Old Testament. This is more like a commentary. It's just substituting another word, but it's the same thing. And Jesus said it this way, out of the mouth of babes and sucklings, thou hast perfected praise. In the Old Testament, it says, out of the mouth of babes and sucklings, thou hast ordained strength. And so by putting these two verses together, they don't contradict each other, they complement each other. The Lord is saying that praise is strength. man, there is power in praise, not only to affect your heart, but it is strength against the enemy. It goes on to say in Psalms chapter 8, it says, out of the mouth of babes and sucklings hast thou ordained strength because of thine enemies, that thou mightest still the enemy and the avenger. So when you are praising God, you are releasing strength. A scripture that goes along with this is Nehemiah chapter 8, verse 10, where it says, the joy of the Lord is my strength. And so when you are praising God, you are releasing spiritual strength. It takes strength to praise God in the face of opposition. When you feel like crying and for you to go ahead and praise God, man, it takes strength. You are releasing the spiritual strength that God has placed on the inside of you. And specifically, it is ordained to still the enemy and the avenger. You know, there are examples in the Bible of demonic stuff manifesting and people start praising God and it drives the demons out. There's also examples of when you praise God that it draws the power of God. I believe the reason for this is because over in Isaiah chapter 14, I better turn over and read this because again, I'm not sure I'd quote all of this correctly. But in Isaiah chapter 14, it's talking about Lucifer. Isaiah chapter 14 and verse 12 even calls Lucifer by name. It says, how art thou fallen from heaven, O Lucifer, son of the morning? How art thou cut down to the ground, which did weaken the nations? Here's the reason that he was cast down and all of this happened. In verse 13, it says, for thou hast said in thine heart, I will ascend into heaven. I will exalt my throne above the stars of God. I will sit also upon the mount of the congregation in the sides of the north. I will ascend above the heights of the clouds. I will be like the Most High God. You know what this is saying? This is Lucifer talking, and he didn't hate God. He envied God. He wanted to be like God. He wanted the praise that was going to God to come to himself. And so when you start praising God, what you are doing is rubbing the devil's nose in his defeat. The thing that he has always wanted, praise to be directed towards him, instead you are directing it towards God, and Satan is the ultimate egomaniac. Satan cannot stand to have God praised. He hates it. And just like those scribes and Pharisees that came out and they were so upset because the people were worshiping Jesus, they couldn't stand it because they were full of the devil. And Satan in them just rebelled at it. This is what's happening to people today. And when you go to praising God, you are driving him away. He cannot stand in the presence of praise. And this is andiology. I'm not going to say thus saith the Lord on this, but this is my opinion based on the things I just said. I believe that this is why Satan comes up with a fat man in a red suit who rides in a sleigh and reindeer pull him all around the world and he gives presents. Now, there is a foundation for Saint Nicholas. I'm not against Saint Nicholas, but I am against the way that Santa Claus. I think it's Satan trying to divert praise away from God. He just can't stand it. You know, at Christmas, even though it's been so secularized and commercialized, still at Christmas, you'll hear people listening to songs like Joy to the World, one of the greatest songs that was ever written. And even unbelievers will listen to that and they will think on things that they don't think about any other time during the year. And so despite all the commercialism, there still is a core of godly things that happened at Christmas, and I think Satan just couldn't stand it, and so he tries to divert people's attention away to the Yule log, and which was a demonic type of thing, and to all of this other stuff, and he tries to divert their attention. At Easter, instead of focusing on the resurrection, trying to get people excited about finding Easter eggs that a bunny lays, I tell you, anybody that believes that a rabbit can lay eggs can believe that you can change your gender. Just wake up one day and all of a sudden be a different gender. It's weird. And this is the kind of stuff that Satan does. He just is forcing people to get their attention off of the godly things. He cannot stand it when people go to praising God. You know, over in the 16th chapter, of the book of Acts is where Paul and Silas had gone to Philippi and they were preaching the gospel. And within just a very short period of time, they were beaten and they were thrown into prison. And here they were in prison, and it was unjust. They hadn't done anything wrong, and yet they were beaten. Their backs were lacerated. Their feet and their hands were put in the stocks, and they were put in the darkest, lowest part of the prison. This would have been a great opportunity to be depressed. This would have been a great opportunity to be sad and just talking to God about how bad things are. And look at this here in Acts chapter 16, verse 25. And at midnight, Paul and Silas prayed and sang praises unto God, and the prisoners heard them. You know, if you look this up in the Greek, it says that the prisoners hung on every word. They weren't just hearing with their ears. They were listening with their heart. This ministered to them. They saw these people probably paraded past them as they were headed towards the dungeon, and they were beaten, and they heard them. They hung on every word. And suddenly there was a great earthquake so that the foundations of the prison were shaken, and immediately all the doors were opened and everyone's bands were loosed. You know what? I believe that God got to tapping his foot to the music and going along with them as they were singing, and an earthquake came and it knocked all of their chains off, opened up all of the doors. And it says the keeper of the prison, awakening out of his sleep and seeing the prison doors open, he drew out his sword and would have killed himself, supposing that the prisoners had been fled. In the Roman system, if your prisoners escaped, they would put the jailer to death. That was quite a motivation for him to keep these prisoners safe. And when he saw that the earthquake had opened up all the prison doors, he just supposed that the prisoners had fled. I mean, if you were in prison and all of a sudden an earthquake opened up all the prison doors, most people would escape. And so he was going to kill himself rather than let them kill him. And it says in verse 28, but Paul cried with a loud voice, saying, do thyself no harm, for we are all here. You know, this is as big a miracle as anything else, is the fact that not a one of those prisoners escaped. They all could have escaped, but not a one did. You know why? Because they had experienced something. They heard people that could have been griping and complaining, and they were praising God and praying and glorifying God instead of glorifying their problem. And it touched them on a heart level to such a degree that they were experiencing more freedom in prison than they ever could experience outside of prison. And they all stayed there. They could have escaped, but they didn't. And that was a miracle. And because of it, the jailer, he just said, what must I do to be saved? And Paul and Silas led him and his whole family to the Lord. But here they were at midnight praising God with their backs beaten, feet and hands in the stock, unjust. You know, it's one thing to suffer if you're guilty, but they weren't guilty. All they were doing was telling people the good news about what Jesus had done for them. And they were put in prison, treated unjustly, and yet they were just singing and glorifying God. If they could do that in that situation, you can do it in whatever situation you're in. And also, this is power. It's strength. Notice, it was so strong that it literally caused an earthquake and it broke down the prison. There are some of you that are in prisons of your own making. I'm not saying that out of anger or to criticize you, but I am trying to get you to understand that bad things happen to good people. We live in a fallen world and things happen, but you don't have to let them get on the inside of you. You can praise God regardless of what's going on. Here's Paul and Silas just praising God and worshiping God. And let me also say that they didn't do this only to have the power of God released so that they could be released and so that they could escape. Because when they were set free and all of their bonds were gone, they didn't escape. Here's a radical thought. Paul and Silas weren't praising God just to get something from God. They were just praising God because they actually loved God. Because they were focused beyond what they were suffering, beyond what the physical problems were. They were actually just focused on God and loving God. You know, the disciples, when they were beaten, I think it was either the fourth or the fifth chapter of the book of Acts, it says that they beat them and commanded them not to preach anymore in the name of the Lord. And it says that they left the council rejoicing that they were counted worthy to suffer shame for His name. They had been beaten and told never to preach again, and yet they were rejoicing. I'm telling you, this is an attitude that we need to have, and this is what Thanksgiving Day is all about. You know, our nation's got plenty of problems, and you can either focus on the problems and you can magnify them, or you can focus on God and talk about how good He is. You know, America hasn't been perfect, and people nitpick and cherry pick certain information. They talk about the 1619 project and they focus on Jamestown. Did you know that Jamestown also, they cannibalized people? They went through such a drought and stuff that they were eating each other. But no, they focus on the slavery part and say that this is where slavery started. That is incorrect. That is an absolute lie. That is a lie. Slavery had been in the world since the beginning. It was all over. Matter of fact, I've seen a pie graph of the amount of slaves, and Portugal had the most slaves percentage-wise in the entire world. The United States was less than 4% of the slaves at that time. And in 1620 is when the Pilgrims land at Plymouth, and they incorporated, they're the ones that put down a lot of the foundation that America was built upon, and it specifically was against slavery. Anyway, I'm not going to get off and talk about all that, but see, you can magnify the negatives and talk about that and make it so that America is systemically racist. It's not. It's systemically anti-racist. We are the ones that placed the seeds that began to end slavery and stuff. So you can either focus on the negative and magnify that, or you can focus on the positive. Just like Abraham Lincoln during the Civil War, praising God and ordaining a day of thanksgiving when the nation was in the balance and it was questionable about whether the United States would survive or not. He ordained a day to just give thanks to God for the bounties of heaven, for the good harvest that they had, and the fact that God had been gracious unto them. Doesn't matter what your situation is today, man, you need to be praising God. You need to be thanking God that things are as good as they are. You know, a good friend of mine, Pastor Bob Nichols, I just talked to him yesterday. He's actually in the hospital on the day that I'm making these programs. He's in the hospital. And he's had a lot of physical problems. His daughter had a car wreck that gave some brain trauma. And anyway, I forget the exact amount of time, but probably 20 or 25 years. She's been nearly in a vegetative state with 24-hour-a-day nursing care. His wife, Joy, was just a wonderful lady, and yet she passed. And Bob has been through things. He's been through his own physical problems. He's in the hospital the day that I'm making these programs. And yet, Pastor Bob, one of his statements that he just says all the time, he says, thank God things are as good as they are. Matter of fact, I was preaching at a minister's conference on this very thing and about thanking God in spite of what's going on, thanking God for what Jesus has done, regardless of what your situation, what your experience is like. And I was preaching on this, and Pastor Bob was sitting on the front row, had his Bible in his lap, and he was following along, and as I was encouraging God, people, and just talking about how good God was, I remember Pastor Bob, right in the middle of my message, he interrupted the whole thing and just stood up and threw his Bible on the floor, and he says, I've had all of this I can take. I've just got to start thanking God for how good He is. And he just lifted his hands and started praising God. And nearly every person in that place knew that he had all of these terrible things going on. Plus, he had a lot of financial problems associated with his church. It looked like they were going to lose everything. And instead of magnifying the negative, here was Pastor Bob, who was under all of these negative things going on in his life, and he just started worshiping God. And did you know, all over that auditorium, people started hitting their knees and repenting, because they saw a person who was having bigger problems than what they had, and yet he was praising God that things were as good as they were. There are people watching this program right now that I'm not denying that you've got problems, but I'm saying that what God is so much greater than our problems. God's supply is so much greater than our need. And even if you never see that supply manifest in this physical life, if you are born again, your future is so bright, you've got to squint to look at it. Throughout all eternity, there's never going to be any more sorrow. There's not going to be any more crying. There's not going to be any more tears. God's going to wipe all tears away from our eyes. We are going to live in total victory. I was just talking to a man who died and was dead for, I don't know, 17 minutes, I think it was. And he was saying that the number one thing he got was that there was just no evil around him. It was just pure good. It was pure love, pure peace during that time that he was gone from his body. I guarantee you, in heaven, it's going to be awesome. And if you can't find any reason to glorify God in this life, well, then just close your eyes and think about heaven. And begin to think about, in my Father's house are many mansions. God has gone to prepare a place. He's going to take us unto Himself. We are going to live forever in eternity. Did you know that compared to ever, forever, this life is like the snap of a finger. It's quicker than that. Whatever your problems are, it doesn't matter if you have suffered for 20, 30 years, if it doesn't look like anything's going to change. In eternity, man, it's going to be awesome. You've got something to be thankful for. You got things to be praising God for. We as a nation have an awesome foundation. I believe that this is the most godly founding of a nation that has ever existed in history. We've certainly got our problems, and in some ways it looks like Satan is just rearing his head worse than ever before. But man, I am still thankful for this nation. Thank God that this nation is as good as it is. And so I encourage you to be praising God today. We've set aside one day. It ought to be every day we do this, but at the very minimum on this day, we need to go beyond just gorging ourselves and getting overeating and being a glutton. And we need to go beyond watching a football game. And we need to be thanking God today. Praise God for this nation. Praise God for Jesus. Praise God for our salvation. Praise God for healing, deliverance, prosperity. And if nothing else manifests in this life, praise God for eternity. It's going to be a blast. So remember, our phones are closed today, but you can go to our website and get this. Listen to our announcer, and he'll give you all of that information.
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0: Dit is An Hour with Jesus. Een uur apart gezet voor aanbidding. 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
1: Hey, good evening. Come on in wherever you are. Welcome to another night. Corporate worship through the internet.

the Lord. Oh, the drummer got carried away on that song. He's a good guy, though. I remember that time very, very well. Well, good evening and welcome to an hour with Jesus and with people around the world. This Global Worship Church meets every week at this time slot, 7 o'clock here in the Frisco, Texas area, which is a suburb of Dallas. And we're just grateful for the opportunity through the marvelous, miraculous arm of internet signals. I'll never understand it, but I'm glad it's available, at least for the good things that it provides. Glad to be able to talk to you wherever you are, whatever time it is right now when you're viewing this. Some of you will watch it in a few hours, some of you in a few days. It's just there for the edification of the body of Christ and the glorification of the Father, the Son, and the Holy Spirit. Amen. Praise the Lord. Well, we're traveling this weekend. Any of you in the U.S. over on the eastern seaboard, we're coming to, well, not the seaboard, but we're coming to that side of the country, to Parkersburg, West Virginia, for a Saturday night worship experience and Sunday morning service. Be a great time if you're over in that region to come over and be with us for a couple of services. We'd love to meet you. Often run into a glory partner when we travel, and some who have traveled many, many hours to come to one of our services, and that just tickles me, and I always hope that they leave with more than they came, because I can only do what I do, and I'm counting on the Holy Spirit to do the rest. Amen? Amen. So you can find out about that at terrymccalman.com. And right after that weekend, we're going to go to the other side of the country, to the Seattle, Washington area, for a Sunday afternoon worship experience. And you can find that information out, again, under the tour tab at terrymccalman.com. We hope that you'll make those aware that you know in that part of the country to come out and help us lift up Jesus over Seattle. And then we go right from there on out to the southwesternmost part of the United States, to a little island called Oahu, for a couple of weeks and ministry in two different churches there, one in the Honolulu area and then one in the Kailua area. And all that information is right there as well, all right? So let your friends and family or whoever might be in Hawaii that you have a connection with, and have them come up and say hello to us. We would love to meet and talk with anybody who comes out and makes a special trip to worship with us. I don't know how many of you have ever purchased 30 seconds in his presence. My wife once titled it 10 seconds in his presence. And I said, where did the other 20 seconds go? And that still tickles her to this day. I'm going to read an excerpt for you. Those of you who don't have the book, and maybe it will maybe perhaps whet your appetite. It was a typical Sunday morning at First Assembly of God in Lexington, Kentucky, circa 1971. I was all of 16 years old and had been recently promoted from the piano, a place in which I had found myself sitting on the left side of the small sanctuary since the age of 11, to the organ now on the other side. All right. So on this just another Sunday morning, it was time to receive the offering. As the organist, it was my job to fill that slot with some sort of musical ditty while the plates were being passed among the 120 or so who were gathered. My spur-of-the-moment selection of the week was one of my faves, It Is Well With My Soul. You probably know the song well, depending on your age. And if you're a tad musical yourself, you can most likely figure out the arrangement for the 2 to 3 minute offertory. It goes something like this: the intro, the verse, the chorus, then a key change, second verse and final chorus, and we're out. Except not this week.
The last chorus was moving along with the expected crescendo and passion of such a great hymn. And then it happened. And that's all I'm going to read. If you want to find out what happened, order the book. There's stories like this throughout the book. There's teachings on worship. Let me just tell you some of the titles of the chapters. If you haven't found yourselves in possession of this, that first chapter I was talking about says, "When he comes, whoosh." Second chapter, "It's the anointing, and I base my whole ministry on God's anointing on my life." "Knowing God, the key to his presence." Chapter 4, "Welcome, Holy Spirit." Chapter 5, "Religion versus relationship." Chapter 6, "Before the rocks cry out." Chapter 7, "Lou's last lullaby," talking about Lucifer. Chapter 8, "A deposit that remains." Chapter 9, "Can you hear the sound of heaven?" And chapter 10, "Finally." So that's the best book I've ever written. Those of you who are regulars know that's my little joke, because it's the only book I've ever written. Someday there may be a second book, but it's going to take an act of Congress and a real move of the Spirit for me to pen a second book, as that took a good while with many, many years of story gathering and things I've learned through being in worship ministry, yay low these 50 plus years. Amen. Okay. I think that's all the important stuff. I don't know how important it was. Really glad you're here to join us tonight. Pray that the Father ministers to you as you steal away with him.

Jesus, what a wonder, wonder, wonderful wonder you are. Thank you, Lord. You shine even right now into people's homes, into people's bedrooms, living rooms, hearts. You shine like the morning star. And I thank you. What a wonder you are, Lord. You know, God can't not be faithful, right? Regardless of what you're going through right now. He is a faithful God. And I think that's something to celebrate, something to keep our focus on when we praise him, when we worship him. Everything that concerns you tonight concerns him. Amen.

great, beautiful, beautiful old hymn of the church. I know many of you have requested that over the last couple of years when we've had request nights. And I never know enough of the words, so I finally went and found that online so that I could deliver the entire message. You might be going through a hard time right now, and you've tuned in this program just needing kind of an uplift. The enemy might be beating you down, and a song like this can really hit the spot.

Holy Spirit, just minister to that one who is just downtrodden tonight and needing to be picked up, to be picked up into your presence where everything looks different. Oh, Lord, when we look through the eyes of heaven, everything looks different on this earth. Thank you, Lord, that even as I think of it now, all things are going to work together for good. We're going to read that in just a little bit, tonight's Bible reading. But it's such an important thing to know that because God is faithful and because God is aware of everything that concerns you and is ever interceding on your behalf to the Father, He's going to make everything work out, even the wrong choices, even the biggest hole in your life that you stepped in. He'll make something good out of that. I've seen it happen in my own life countless times. What a faithful, faithful God. Amen.

Yes, he is. Yes, he is. Yes, he is. I love the Jewish expression. We are all Jewish by the inheritance that we have, by being grafted into the divine bloodline, are we not? On my new album, I plan to put a little Jewish medley of worship tunes on there, a couple of songs, one you know and one you don't. We'll just let that sit there before I get to it. The album is coming along at not quite a snail's pace. It's slower than a snail's pace. What would that be, a slug? I don't know. It's slow. A couple of songs have been arranged now, so that's moving along at least. But it will be done someday, hopefully before Jesus takes us all to heaven, in which time, if that's the case, I'll finish it up there, all right? Praise the Lord.

think sometimes I am better at that than other times. I was thinking about lunch today. I went to grab a hamburger, and the guy who was waiting on me just had a bad day, I guess. I don't know. I eat at this place. This is usually my Wednesday hamburger place every couple of weeks. I go, I really love their hamburgers, and I usually just sit at the counter because then I don't have to wait for a table and blah, blah, blah. And took my order like always. He recognizes me now. He knew my order practically before I said it. And it just took forever and ever for it to come, and it still wasn't coming. But I noticed him on his phone a lot, talking to people who didn't work there, but some of his friends. And he came out and he said, just a couple more minutes. And then he finally brought it out, and it was the wrong order. And I said, that's not it. That's not what I ordered. And he said, oh, I'm sorry. Totally my fault. And goes back in there, and he comes back out again. He goes, they'll have your order ready in 3 minutes. They're going to rush it. I said, okay. 3 minutes comes and goes, and he's not bringing it out. And I looked in the back room, and he's sitting there again talking on his phone and talking to other people around him. And 4 and 5, 6, 7, 8 minutes come, and finally he comes back and brings it out. And the order was perfect that time, and it was fresh, just freshly cooked. But when it was time to leave a tip, I couldn't give him a regular tip. It's like, you blew this whole meal. I've been sitting here basically for an hour, and I should have been out of here a half an hour ago. Probably I'm exaggerating there, but that's the point. And so I gave him a $2 tip instead of probably a $5 tip that I would usually give him for that little meal. And I just didn't have a lot of mercy because he just really ruffled my feathers. And I, you know, then they ask you the questions on the screen. How was your meal today? And I put thumbs down. And then why? And I put service. So I don't know if they'll be contacting me or not. And I'll have to give them a good report because, I mean, a truthful report. Because he wasn't doing his job. And I think we have a responsibility to pass that on to management, or that store, that restaurant's going to get a bad name. But we are always to love showing mercy when we can. And I'm sure I still need to grow leaps and bounds in that area of life, although mercy is one of my motivational gifts. I'm quick to show mercy on almost every situation. My wife will tell you it's way too much, and I need to balance that more with truth, I'm sure. All right, let's quickly, for a few minutes, look into the book of Romans. I know that I've read this chapter before, but it's such an important chapter, it bears reading again tonight, the 8th chapter of Romans. And I'll be reading from the English Standard Version. If you have that copy available and want to read along, that's just great. Would love to have you join me. Otherwise, maybe just sit back and close your eyes and take in the reading of the Word of God. If nothing happens from what I say, at least the Word of God is going forward to your spirit, and it will not return void. Amen? Romans 8, there is therefore now, tonight, no condemnation for those who are in Christ Jesus. Right there. That is one of the great promises that can put your mind at ease when you're having one of the worst, most failure mixed days of your life. There's no condemnation that's going to come. I learned this a long time ago, and I haven't said this for a long time. Yeah, I'm trying to think of exactly how I stated it, how I worded it before. Either try or die. And when you know when something's coming against you, Satan makes you want to die. The conviction of the Holy Spirit makes you want to try. So judge the voice that's coming towards you that way. If it's, come on, get up, you can do better than that, I'll help you, that's the voice of the Holy Spirit. If it's, you're never going to amount to anything, you're never going to
achieve what God put in your heart. You're never going to have any sort of anointing in your life. Why don't you just throw in the towel? That's the voice of death. Satan makes you want to die. The Holy Spirit makes you want to try, all right? Verse 2, for the law of the Spirit of life, that's coming from the Holy Spirit, has set you free in Christ Jesus from the law of sin and death. For God has done what the law, weakened by the flesh, could not do. By sending his own Son in the likeness of sin and sinful flesh and for sin, he condemned sin in the flesh, in order that the righteous requirement of the law might be fulfilled in us who walk not according to the flesh, but according to the Spirit. For those who live according to the flesh set their minds on the things of the flesh, but those who live according to the Spirit set their minds on the things of the Spirit. For to set the mind on the flesh is death, but to set the mind on the Spirit is life and peace. For the mind that is set on the flesh is hostile toward God, for it does not submit to God's law. Indeed, it cannot. Those who are in the flesh cannot please God. You, however, are not in the flesh, but in the Spirit, if in fact the Spirit of God dwells in you. Anyone who does not have the Spirit of Christ does not belong to him. But if Christ is in you, although the body is dead because of sin, the Spirit is life because of righteousness. Verse 11. If the Spirit of him who raised Jesus from the dead dwells in you, he who raised Christ Jesus from the dead will also give life to your mortal bodies through his Spirit who dwells in you. So then, brothers, we are debtors, not to the flesh, to live according to the flesh. For if you live according to the flesh, you will die. But if by the Spirit you put to death the deeds of the body, you will live. For all who are led by the Spirit of God are

that we may also be glorified with him. For I consider that the sufferings of this present time are not worth comparing with the glory that is to be revealed to us. For the creation waits an eager longing for the revealing of the sons of God. For the creation was subjected to futility, not willingly, but because of him who subjected it, in hope that the creation itself will be set free from its bondage to corruption and obtain the freedom of the glory of the children of God. For we know that the whole creation has been groaning together in the pains of childbirth until now. And not only the creation, but we ourselves who have the first fruits of the Spirit groan inwardly as we wait eagerly for adoption as sons, the redemption of our bodies. Verse 24, for in this hope we were saved. Now hope that is seen is not hope. For who hopes for what he sees? But if we hope for what we do not see, we wait for it with patience. Likewise, the Spirit helps us in our weakness. For we do not know what we ought to pray for, but the Spirit himself intercedes for us with groanings too deep for words. And he who searches hearts knows what is the mind of the Spirit, because the Spirit intercedes for the saints according to the will of God. Hallelujah. And verse 28 now, this most famous verse. And we know that for those who love God, all things work together for good, for those who are called according to his purpose. For those whom he foreknew, he also predestined to be conformed to the image of his Son, in order that he might be the firstborn among many brothers. And those whom he predestined, he also called. And those whom he called, he also justified. And those whom he justified, he also glorified. Probably not going to have time to go on beyond that. I love when Paul says, for we know. Now, why? You may have heard me say this before. Why did Paul know this? How did Paul know this? Well, by the inspiration of the Holy Spirit is what he wrote these letters that got put in this compilation of letters called the books of the Bible. But I look back farther. I'm sure Paul was a study of Old Testament scriptures. So perhaps Paul remembered that passage, and I can't even quote the title of the passage, but when God says, for I know the plans I have for you. Plans to prosper you. Plans for a hope and for a future. So Paul's looking at that, and now he knows God. He didn't used to know God. He used to be a great enemy of Christianity. Now he's been knocked off his horse, and he now knows this God that he's writing letters about better than anybody else of his time, perhaps. And he goes, look, if God way back then said, I know the plans I have for you, plans for a hope and a future, to give you prosperity in all things, if God said that, well, then we know that everything that happens to us is going to work out for good because we love God and we're called according to his purpose. Therefore, everything, even the wrong decisions I make, the bad turns, the wrong relationships that I might get associated with through my life, the business decisions that were absolute disastrous, the mistakes, the failures, stepping in the bucket, even that is going to work out for my good because that's who a faithful God is. Is that just something to think about and to meditate on, that every situation that you're in is going to turn out okay?

okay. You need to have fresh faith for that tonight, friends of God. He's going to make it okay. Did you lose a loved one in an untimely fashion? He's going to take that situation and somehow, because of his miraculous power, bring something good out of that. Perhaps 100 good things out of that one crisis situation. He slams one door and opens another. That's just the God that you and I serve. So I just want to leave that with you tonight. Fear not, whatever situation you find yourself in. Fear not, for I, the Lord, am with you. And the good work that I have begun in you, I am going to see that work to completion in your life. So rejoice with exceeding great joy and bring everything to him, not in fear, not in consternation, but by faith with prayer and supplication. Let those requests come to God. And he will give you the peace that passes all understanding, because that's who our Lord is. Aren't you glad you know him? If you don't know him like that, close your eyes and say, Lord, I come to you humbly. Become the Lord of my heart. I give you control of my life. Help me never to live in the flesh again, but to live in your spirit, so that I will not fulfill the lust of the flesh, like we just read in Romans. Those that walk in the spirit do not fulfill the lust of the flesh. But remember, the flesh is always at war with the spirit, and the Holy Spirit is always tugging your heart to come his direction, come his way. And a lot of times it's an uncomfortable place to go, because our carnal man wants what it wants when it wants it. Amen. God, your kingdom come, your will be done in all of our lives, in Jesus' name. Amen. It's been a joy being with you tonight. Liz has been on the other side of the cameras, keeping this thing with the shiny side up. Remember, this weekend in Parkersburg, West Virginia, next weekend in Seattle, Washington, the weekend after that in Honolulu, Hawaii, the weekend after that in Kailua, Hawaii. It's going to be a great time. We'd love to see you at one of those meetings, or tell your friends about it. Please give a thumbs up to this program so that the algorithms can be kind to us. Tell more of your friends about this. We would love to have our audience grow with worshipers just like you. Remember the book at terrymcalman.com. And all of our products are there. Our schedule is there. You can make a donation if God puts it in your heart. Just visit the website and say hello. We love you. We bless you. Until next time, either here or there,

Teach us what to pray for. Teach us how to do it, Lord. We want to pray according to your will, according to your leading, according to your design.

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Give us your heart. 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
1: 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Nobody likes you. 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